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0: watch the two-man game because they're both very effective. You know, one thing about DeRozan, he moves well off the ball and he gets to the line.
1: Doesn't move well off the ball?
2: I don't know. I know. I mean, he loves getting to that kind of mid-range, mid-post area and operate out of there. And a lot of times the Nuggets run.
0: Well, he doesn't move well off the ball like he's J.J. Redick or Rip Hamilton. I mean, he's not running floppy. But I'm just saying, like Dave said, he will position. You know, he gets into position.
1: Yeah. So off the dribble.
0: let me just say this. I don't want to gloss over the Clippers. Yeah. Because while the Clippers are dealing with a bunch of other things, I think it was nice business to get Max Strus for a second round pick. So they traded, Collins, senior John. Moment, John Collins to, mm-hmm. the Pistons, which was a whole nother move that the Pistons not signing Tobias Harris and taking on John Collins. I don't know. Anyway, they got a $17 million trade exception for that. And they took on Johnny Broome in a deal to move off to help.
2: Kentavious Caldwell-Pope end up with the Sixers.
0: Right. So they did a roster spot move for the Sixers. So they take that second round pick that they just got for taking a roster spot and the trade exception for John Collins. And then they use that to acquire Max Strus. Look, the Clippers have other challenges. And they were actually at one time this year deemed a possible spot for Peyton Watson. So they don't get Peyton Watson, but they get in Strus. You know, he's 30 years old, still very much in his prime and, you know, would be in a contract year and will compete at both ends. I actually thought I had one executive tell me the team that I like business the most out of this was the Clippers.
1: Yeah. I mean, he's a solid rotation player. You know, hopefully he can be healthy this year. Solid rotation player for a team that there's no benefit in the Clippers being bad. Guess who owns their pick this year?
0: I heard.
1: And they took an actual trade exception and turned it into, you know, a guy who might be a human trade exception. He's an expiring contract, and there could be value in that, you know, as the trade deadline approaches.
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0: then it's still one slice.
1: Yeah,
0: again, that 17 pieces. Again, that proves that there is no set size for a slice of pizza.
2: Mike Greenberg famously eats pizza with a fork.
0: With a fork, which is insane.
2: Are all of those pieces that he's cutting slices of pizza?
3: No, it's
0: how you cut the slice of pizza. That's how he's eating his pizza.
2: No, but that's a slice, according to
3: you. So is Greeny eating 12 slices of pizza every time he eats
0: pizza? No, he is just...
2: But there's no set size, Cam.
0: He's taking bites of his slice of pizza.
3: No. Every piece of the pie.
0: This is not the same argument.
2: There's no standard slice, so he's cutting off small slices.
0: It has to be slice-shaped. If you cut it straight up and down the middle...
3: Wow. Okay. So
0: what are we debating? We're debating what a slice is. That's a slice. If you cut it straight up and down the middle.
3: If I cut my... If Greeny cuts like 12 different slivers...
0: He's having bites.
3: If he cuts them all in triangular... Like, the first bite of pizza is a triangle.
2: Yeah, it's just a small piece of pizza.
3: It's a Paul. The first bite everybody takes of pizza is a triangle. So am I now eating 2 slices of pizza at least every time?
0: You got to cut it into a slice shape with the crust and splitting.
3: Why the crust got to be involved? Crust does not determine.
0: Because that's what a slice of pizza is.
3: Now you're talking about
2: what a slice is.
3: Now the crust has to be part of a slice. I thought it was just about shape.
1: I thought it was just about circumference.
0: Not an L. You guys got slices of pizza cut one in half.
1: Mark in Tennessee, watching us on ESPNU. Mark, Cam believes that if you cut a slice of pizza in half, you have 2 slices. We say he's completely out of his circumference. Mark in Tennessee, what say you?
4: Hey, come on, guys. It's a pizza. It's the way it's cut in the box. You guys are in New York. You pick up a slice out of a box, you pick up a slice on the road, you're able to fold it. You cut it in half, you can't fold that slice.
1: See? There we go. Mark in Tennessee.
0: Oh, so now it's if you can fold it.
1: Oh yeah, you got
3: to
1: fold.
3: Well, your mind's like it's got to have crust. Now we got to have crust to make it.
0: God
3: a slice.
0: Forbid, I want my pizza.
2: When you
0: crust.
2: Fold it, Cam, you're folding it in half.
3: In half.
0: What does that mean?
2: I mean, it's 2 halves of the slice of pizza. You're folding it in half. You're not folding into 2 slices.
0: Well, you're not breaking.
3: But if I cut it in half and combine those halves, now I'm eating 2 slices of pizza. Versus if I just fold it.
1: Yeah, right. Exactly. It's not a sandwich. Well said. What Mark said. It's not a sandwich. Are you done, Cam? Are you going to stand on business?
0: Yeah.
3: So wait. What if I'm doing Detroit style, and we're not in the slice? No slices at all. It's all squares. What are we doing now?
1: Chicago pizza style.
0: Then it's pieces.
1: Oh. We cleared that up. Brian in North Carolina on 99.9 The Fan. Brian Cam believes he is right that if you cut a pizza slice in half, you now have 2 slices. We say he's completely out of his pizza pie mind. Brian, what say you?
5: Guys, I'm just glad you're taking time this morning to really have what's an important debate here. I mean, we're living in a society, and everyone knows that. I'm not going to. Cam, you can't sully the good name of a slice and a Coke, arguably the greatest meal in the history of the planet. When you grab a slice, it's a slice. And if you give me half of that, we're throwing hands, dude. It's a slice. It's in an eighth. It's an eighth of a pizza. Everybody knows what it looks like. A slice is a slice.
0: Not every pizza is cut into 8.
5: Okay. But a traditional
2: move the goalposts on us.
5: When you talk about
0: that's what I've been saying the entire time.
3: Wait, but also a slice is not always a triangle, though.
1: It could be a square.
3: It could be a square.
0: Sure.
1: It could be a square. Yeah.
3: So
2: could be on Greeny's fork.
3: Right, so a slice does not even have to include the crust if it's not a triangle. A slice can be any shape.
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0: somebody brought up was like it always had to end this way, in terms of them trying to sell the final 17.8% of the Bus Family Trust. There's been fighting for years. There's been fighting, particularly ever since Dr. Jerry Bus died, in 2013. And it's only escalated. It's been a constant power struggle in some ways. Right now, we have a situation where five of the six siblings want to sell the final 17.8% of the trust. Jeannie is holding out. And, at the end of the day, the lawyers are going to do well, as they often do in these matters. I can't sit here and tell you which direction it's going to head. I can only say that it feels fitting.
1: That's probably as well as anyone is going to put it in a very complicated situation. Baxter, appreciate it so much. Thanks for all the work and thanks for some time this morning.
0: Thanks for having me, gentlemen. I appreciate it.
1: All right. So again, there we go. The Bus family was always going to end this way. And for Kawhi Leonard, Steve Ballmer, and the Clippers, this really becomes a situation that right now is a negotiation. And based on the way Baxter framed that, which I think is important, this idea that if they can't agree on something, it goes to arbitration, I think really incentivizes the Clippers to try and find some resolution to this beforehand, because I don't know if arbitration and an independent look at this is going to be their friend.
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0: was.
1: That's a good comparison.
0: Isn't that kind of a comparison?
1: Good comparison, yep. Yeah, a little bit of quirkiness. Some people may say a little nerdy, but that's actually who they are.
0: But he just needs his Jordan Woods, right? He needs to go find his Jordan Woods.
1: And I think being in Vegas, like, there's automatic cool that's added to him just by being in Las Vegas.
0: I got you.
1: So he gets that.
0: It is Ask Anything Tuesday. We got folks on the phone. Let's just get going. We got back-to-back Jacksonville's. Bob, go ahead.
1: Uh-oh.
2: Hey, guys. Just want to say, Mendoza went to Columbus High School, by the way. That's not a frou-frou high school. That's just your average public high school in Miami.
0: Well, good.
1: Average public high school that also had Cameron Boozer and a bunch of other really high-level athletes. So when you say normal public school, what do you mean?
2: It's not St. Thomas Aquinas, which is a manufacturer private school.
0: All right, listen, we can't. We're a national radio show. We can't be arguing about Miami high school bouginess. Go ahead, Bob. What's your question?
2: I got it, guys. Hey, the other day after if it weren't for Annette, Ellie De La Cruz put one into the third row. Zach Cozart on X put out that Ellie De La Cruz was lazy. I agree with that because he gets picked off way too much. He strikes out a whole lot and just seems to not care and only plays when he does care. What do you guys think?
0: I disagree. I'm a big Ellie De La Cruz guy. He does make a lot of errors, but he's a little bit, Myron, like working maybe with me. You have to accept that occasionally I'm going to get frustrated, but maybe there's a payoff in the end. Ellie De La Cruz, I'm a big Ellie guy. I like all these young guys in baseball, Myron, including, I know Skeens has dropped off, but Miz, these guys with a lot of personality. Baseball needs that. People don't know Ellie as much because he's in Cincinnati, but if he had that spotlight, people would see it. I'm pro.
1: Yeah, I think when he commits these errors, it's actually just him daydreaming about where he's going to live in L.A.
0: See,
1: I think that's kind of where he's
0: not leaving.
1: He's going, do I live on the beach? Do I live inland?
0: Nobody wants to leave Cincinnati. Have you had the chili?
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1: Hey, OJ, we really appreciate the time because we know it's been one of those kind of off seasons that you dreamed of, and having everything, winning an NBA championship, especially bringing that to my New York Knicks. Keep on keeping on, my friend. Enjoy the rest of the off season, and we'll see you during the season. And take care, and God bless you, and be well.
0: Sounds good. Thank you guys so much.
2: All right. Of course, we're getting ready for football, all the excitement. That's all right. Well and great. But right. I'm glad we had OG on today. Just a reminder, Freddie.
3: Amen,
2: like for the folks who haven't been keeping, for the folks who've been on vacation, for the folks who might have been in South Carolina, like sure. Eric, and may have been busy and forgot that the New York Knicks
3: are the world champions.
2: NBA world champions. For the folks who forgot, I just love.
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17: 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Sunday Night Baseball continuing from Williamsport. Little League Classic between the Brewers and the Braves. Atlanta extending their lead in the top of the ninth, 3 outs away, up 4-2. Michael Harris, the second solo homer, making it a 2-run ball game. Mauricio Dubon and Sean Murphy with RBI singles for Atlanta, trying to salvage this series. Fidelli have dropped 5 of their last 6. Play-by-play continuing on ESPN Radio affiliates and the ESPN app. Final preseason game of week 2 happening right now in Tennessee. The Seahawks taking on the Titans. Seattle up 16-9. Just underway in the second half. Drew Lock getting the start for Seattle. No Sam Darnold tonight. Lock 12 of 14, 103 yards and a touchdown, including a 36-yard TD pass to Elijah Arroyo. Jakardia Wright adding a 69-yard touchdown run. Cam Ward starting for the Titans, 8 of 12, 69 yards before giving way to Mitchell Trubisky and Will Levis. WNBA former NBA player Enes Kanter Freedom ejected from tonight's game between the Fever and the Sky after a verbal altercation with Chicago guard Natasha Cloud. Kanter Freedom was on his feet with arms outstretched and began to take steps toward the court before security cut him off and directed him to leave the court. NFL Browns head coach Todd Monken saying they'll make a decision on a starting QB tomorrow.
3: Hey, it's Evan Cohen. Coming up Monday, Titans quarterback Cam Ward is going into his second season as the starter. So how much pressure is on him to take a big leap forward? And will he actually be able to do it? We'll answer that on Unsportsmanlike 6 a.m. Eastern right here on ESPN Radio, ESPN2, and ESPNU.

0: argument that says, okay, yeah, this makes sense. We're going to go with this. And it's not even like anything is here based and rooted in law or fact. It's just one guy's opinion of whether somebody should come back to be able to play in college or not.
1: Yeah, no, I feel you, and I understand the hot messness of the situation at the NCAA level. And I, honestly, I'm looking at the timeline, and I still don't know. So they say on Wednesday, Wright entered the transfer portal. But on Friday, there was another federal ruling on eligibility. So does that, you know what I'm saying? Like, does his Wednesday thing, I don't even know if, you know, if his Wednesday thing can preempt what happened on Friday. So I think that's still up in the air. But I'm still just kind of stuck on from the NFL's point of view. I think about how many players go back to school and then, you know, like, well, not having been to the NFL, obviously, but they go back to school because it's like, okay, we're going to get ourselves, see if we can move up in the draft next year. And so for this Daquan Wright, if he goes back and plays for LSU for a full year at the SEC, there's a reasonable chance that he's significantly more NFL ready, you know, going into next draft than he is right now. So is it not to the NFL's interest on a microscopic level for them to be like, all right, well, now homie's a second round pick. This was good for us. It's like a minor league.
0: Here is the interesting part. And you uncover something here. We're going to dive more into this here in a moment. But I find this part fascinating. How many players are actually going to improve playing against lesser talent than they would in the NFL? Because the reality is that, and we're going to hear from one of college football's best coaches here coming up, but the reality to me would be like, if I'm looking at it, I don't care what new tape he puts on in college as opposed to the tape I have against him going up against NFL talent. Because ultimately, that's going to give me a better picture of what he actually is against NFL talent, not what he's going to be against Vanderbilt, Missouri, and Southwest Missouri State. Like,
1: yeah, but I mean, he's going to play for LSU. I mean, so if we think back to another very famous LSU grad of recent years, Joe Burrow was going to be like a fourth, fifth round pick if he came out after his fourth year. But then he went back and played that last season and moved up to the top of the draft and NFL pro. Had he gone straight to the NFL, I doubt he would have had the career that he's had, because that year at LSU made a big difference. So I don't know that him, if he goes and has an elite year at LSU, I do think that it's something that will affect his both his draft status, but also his likelihood to have success at the next level.
0: All right, we have more to get into with this. It has gone final in Williamsport. Braves defeat the Brewers 4-2. Little League Classic in the books. When we come back, one of college's best football coaches shares his thoughts on the NFL players going back to college. It's Game Night at ESPN Radio and the ESPN app.
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0: the highest scoring team in baseball in the second half. I mean, you know, this stuff can carry over, Doug, as you know. Like, that level of play can carry themselves all the way into October.
1: Well, what I like about the Padres is they made the aggressive moves at the trade deadline, and then they've delivered on that. You know, like, the Pirates made a lot of moves, and they just have not, you know, executed. The Padres got frontline starters, and, you know, and they went out and just got the pieces they needed, and then they played well. And that's intriguing because they're just better. They're just better now. And so, yeah, I mean, in their division now, they have to exercise the demons that are the Dodgers. They have to go back to whatever 23 or whatever year they knocked them out. But, I like the Padres. I think they're a really good team. I think if Zach Gallen comes back, if Corbin Burns, there's a lot of ifs, they could have the pitching that they need. But the Padres are looking really strong. The Phillies are looking strong. And I'm not even counting the Cubs out, because that's another team like the Padres that went out and got the pieces at the trade deadline who have delivered. And that's why the Dodgers, they got Skubal, but they also have a path that's a lot harder because all those teams got better. Phillies are better. Cubs are better. You know, the Padres are better, way better after the trade deadline. So watch out. It's going to be fun.
0: He's Doug Glanville, ESPN MLB analyst. Thanks so much for the time tonight. Appreciate the great work over in Williamsport.
1: Absolutely. Appreciate it. Thank you.
0: All right. Up next, a scary scene in Vegas. It's Game Night on ESPN Radio and the ESPN app.
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0: The problem is that the mess only seems to get messier, Dre. Like, it's not like there's any easy, clean answer to all of these questions that we're posing, or there's any clean answer to any of this at this point in time. And in reality, that's an SEC rule. It's not a Big Ten rule. It's not an ACC rule. It's not a Big 12 rule. So, you know, each conference is operating under its own set of rules and its own set of independent ideas of what they want and what is best for their conference. And nobody is operating off the same exact, you know, set of standards. And so, like I said, this mess only gets messier.
1: Yeah, so I've been on record saying it before on the airwaves, and I'm not sure how they get there, but the whole idea that of student athletes, as you were pointing out, it's an antiquated concept now. And so, like other professional leagues, I feel like they're going to have to let the students unionize and collectively bargain what's going to be.
0: Yeah, see, they tried that once at Northwestern, if I recall, and it got shot out of the sky like a Scud missile.
1: Yeah, I mean, I think the NCAA doesn't want to do it, but like right now, it's completely the wild, wild west on every topic. It's like the NCAA has what they want to see happen. The conferences have what they want to see happen. The players have what they want to see happen. And when a rule, you know, up until forever, the NCAA could rule by fiat and say, this is what goes because I said so. Now they can say this is what goes. All you have to do is find a court that's willing to say this isn't what goes. And that just can't continue forever. At some point, there has to be some type of ground truth. And outside of collective bargaining, I don't really know how you get there.
0: Yeah. Again, the mess will only get messier, especially within the next week when teams start cutting more and more players. All right, up next, the biggest reactions from the NFL preseason week two. It's Game Night on ESPN Radio and the ESPN app.
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0: They're 9-8, but like in a AL, you know, North kind of way, that like the teams are just all struggling and they're the least bad, and then they lose in the first round. 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
12: 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So now I think it's a matter of, can they all regroup and march forward with this, or do they have to make some really tough decisions?
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13: 3-2 to Hamilton. Swing and a ball looped in a shallow right, charging in, sliding and making the catch in right field. Coming in on it, Acuna. To take a hit away from Hamilton and runs away from the Brewers.
11: Holding their breath in Vegas.
14: There's an injury that looks like it could be a pretty big injury, but we don't know. Ashton Gentry went down during practice. He had to be helped off the field, and he went out with the trainers. He did not return to practice.
11: Plus, big performances on the hardwood.
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16: 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That head shaker of a story straight ahead. Head shaker, head scratcher. Maybe the words of the weekend. Then again, walk-off was used pretty regularly as well. Baseball seeing six of them on Friday, three more on Saturday. Then came Sunday.
17: O'Brien is ready. And the 2-2 pitch. Swing and a fly ball. Center field. It's got a chance. Church back out of room.
18: Yes.
17: And it's over.
18: Yeah. Yeah.
17: It's over. Kyle Schwarber with a walk-off home run into the hedges in dead center field. And the Phillies have absolutely stung the Cardinals 6-4 with six runs in the bottom of the ninth inning.
16: Sports Radio 94 WIP 6-4 the final. Kyle Schwarber walk-off two-run shot, his 39th of the season, fifth career walk-off homer, first since June of 23 against the Dodgers, and it was a shot. 459-foot homer, longest walk-off homer by a Phillies player since at least 2006.
19: You played the game a long time, dude. I mean, are there any words to capture this?
20: That one's wild. I mean, you know, get it going. The guys just kept grinding, and Sos with great at bat. Taylor right here.

0: Jay, fun night. The Little League Classic, Williamsport, Pennsylvania, and a good ball game between two of the best teams in baseball. And the Braves, 4-2 win over the Brewers, who have the best record in the big leagues. And this was just a great night to celebrate the game of baseball.
1: Yeah, I mean, it was a lot of fun. Just to, first of all, the Little League spirit here was deep, and they saw a good game between two excellent teams in the National League that are playing for stakes. You know, whether it's head-to-head, having that advantage of just teams that have played great baseball this season. And the Brewers showed the fundamentals in terms of offensively chipping away, never giving up, never going away. And they had a couple of miscues defensively that kind of gave the Braves some extra opportunities. But most importantly for the Braves, they took advantage of it. They were able to score those runs. Molly pitched a good job in terms of getting them in the position for their bullpen, and they closed it out. So, in the spirit of the Little League, where you see the players all interacting, and it's just a fun event. You know, the generations coming together and the reminder of what you love about this game. So a great game was on display, and two really good teams that have, strong possibilities, probably likelihood that they'll be in the postseason.
0: And for the Braves, a much-needed win. They've been scuffling offensively. They only scored four runs tonight, but they get a home run, which is a calling card for them. But a win is a win, and now they go home after a 2-5, seven-game trip.
1: Well, you sometimes forget that they still have great pitching, even with all the injuries they've had on their rotation. Their bullpen is deep. Lee, Iglesias, they got some arms back there. And, maybe somebody will come get healthy from their rotation. But if not, they have enough. They have enough to win these close games and not necessarily need all the big innings. So they proved that tonight against, one of the best teams in baseball and kept staving them off. And that takes pitching to do that.
0: Michael Harris homered his career-high 21st homer, leading Atlanta to a 4-2 win over the Milwaukee Brewers at historic Bowman Field in Williamsport. The Little League Classic goes to the Braves 4-2. For Doug Glanville, I'm Roxy Bernstein, right here in your home for every game of the postseason, Major League Baseball and ESPN Radio and the ESPN app, as we go back to Jay Reynolds in the studio.
2: All right, Roxy, each of the last three Little League Classics has featured a team that ended up in the League Championship Series. 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
3: First and goal from the three for Levis. Johnson behind the receiver, deep side of the pattern. Couple extra tight ends for blocking. Johnson tries the left side. That is a Titans touchdown. D'Ernest Johnson hasn't been in Nashville for a week, but he's in the end zone at Nissan Stadium.
2: 104.5 The Zone. Seahawks saw Sam Darnold, Jackson Smith and Jigba, Cooper Kupp, Devon Witherspoon. They don't play. Cam Ward does for Tennessee. 8 of 12, 69 yards passing. Was sacked on the three drives that he played. Drew Lock for Seattle, 12 of 14, 103 yards passing and a touchdown as well. Quarterback controversies, quarterback positions to be decided this week. One of them, of course, being in Cleveland. But speaking of Cleveland,
4: Browns are waiving tight end Daquan Wright, who has an agreement in place to play for LSU if he clears waivers.
5: Once you go to the NFL, to me, you're in the NFL. You don't get the opportunity to come back. That means you're kicking somebody else off your team. I don't think that's fair to the players that worked all summer, all spring.
2: Daquan Wright has been in NFL camp this summer. Two of them. Eagles, Browns. Backing up, he played 4 years in college. Two at Virginia Tech, two at Ole Miss, then went undrafted. Signed with the Eagles after the draft, was claimed on waivers by the Browns a couple of weeks ago. Suited up but did not appear in Cleveland's preseason matchup with the Bills this weekend. Now, as you heard, it's being waived. He's in the transfer portal, planning to land at LSU, which would reunite him with coach Lane Kiffin. The two were together at Ole Miss. Coincidentally, if Wright had tried to transfer from Ole Miss to LSU, the bylaws in the SEC would not have permitted it. But he's going to go from Ole Miss to LSU by way of the Eagles and Browns. ESPN's Pete Thamel.
6: Not surprisingly, there's been a lot of conversation today. I think taking a step back, we've had a lot of firsts in the last 5 years or so since NIL was introduced in college athletics in 2021. And this is

0: certainly one of the most pronounced first. We saw Daquan Wright, who's a very good player, second team All-SEC tight end at Ole Miss last year, was invited to the combine, didn't get drafted. We saw him playing in preseason games for the Cleveland Browns in recent days. So the notion, as Adam Schefter reported, of him getting waived and then committing to LSU, which is expected to take place in the upcoming days, certainly is mind-bending from the traditional paradigms that we're used to. So there's been a lot of hand-wringing, and there's also been a lot of angling to see if others can do similar things. This specific case is rooted in a state court ruling in Baton Rouge, not surprisingly. And that state court issued a temporary restraining order which allowed 16 football players to essentially use a loophole to come back. This is tied to the NCAA making the so-called 5-and-5 or age-based eligibility rules. And Daquan Wright is one of the players who played for 4 years in college. And if he had been included in the current class, in that rule that had been passed earlier, would have had an option to play back in college this year. So the world is watching, the world is a bit awestruck, and we brave forward into a new frontier.
1: SEC has a bylaw where players cannot transfer in the conference unless they enter within 5 days after the season ends. So what's the reaction in the SEC?
0: Well, the SEC has yet to say anything about this specific bylaw. You know, there's a sense there that there's still an air of ambiguity of whether the temporary restraining order covers the SEC's purview here, and there was not certainty of that as of Friday. As for the SEC saying something imminently about LSU and Lane Kiffin making this potential acquisition, you know, they have to wait for Daquan Wright to get waived, and then they have to wait for the signing process, and then the decision will be made whether to say something, whether to act, and that's expected to happen within the upcoming days. There's also this: Daquan Wright is not transferring from Ole Miss to LSU. He is leaving the Cleveland Browns to join the team at LSU. Whether that becomes some legalese that gets parsed, we will see in the upcoming days. It is never boring in the old SEC.
2: Wright, believed to be the first player to have an agreement to return to play in college after signing with an NFL team as an undrafted free agent. See how this one plays out, both on the collegiate level and perhaps in courts as well. On the court, things got a little testy Sunday. That's next. SportsCenter All Night continues. It's ESPN Radio.
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0: attitude about the way the Houston defense has kicked his butt all week in joint practices is part of what you love about him. Like, yeah, this is great. I get to learn against the very best, blah, blah, blah. So that's cool. The question is, when you see Mendoza, you know it's going to be eventually. But right now he's learning. He's taking his lumps. This is what they wanted. And it seems to be going well for them.
1: The Rich Eisen Show.
2: I think Mendoza's a professional, but there is value in learning how to prepare week in, week out, what's important. And I know Kirk is such a stickler for having everything. He won't wear a wristband because he wants to be able to regurgitate and memorize everything. Like, he is a true pro. So I think there's some value in that. I think, you know, having Kirk Cousins play the first five or six games of the season, whatever it is, and then moving on to Mendoza, I think that makes sense. I will say, last night watching Mendoza play, and early he throws that pick six, and then he comes back from that and leads them on a three-point drive and really executes well. That shows me a lot, because you can really get down on yourself, especially as a young player. When you make a mistake, they're going to happen. I was impressed with how he kind of responded to that pick six.
1: Amber and Ian.
3: I'll tell you this, at the joint practice, one thing I was excited about was I saw Fernando jump a couple guys, right? When I say
4: A
3: couple guys, I mean,
4: yeah.
3: when you see the young guy tell, you know, use some expletives and say, hey, get at the right freaking depth, because he wants that ball to be right. When he throws the football, he's throwing to an area. He's throwing to a yard marker, and you better be there. If you're short, that's how things get intercepted. That's how bad plays happen. But that's I'm seeing Fernando evolve into that role. And he's learning a lot of it from Kirk Cousins, man. Like, he keeps using it. He's learning through osmosis, because Kirk's not telling him, hey, you do this, you do that. He's just basically like a sponge and just absorbing all that information as Kirk Cousins goes about his day as a quarterback.
1: The Golix.
5: I'm going to say, no way on God's green earth is Fernando Mendoza starting the season when you have Kirk Cousins there to start the season. Again, you have to think of the other 53 players in the locker room, the other 52 players, I should say, in the locker room, to at least start the season off trying to be competitive with all the changes that you made in the offseason. It's a new year. Everybody starts 0-0, and you don't have to start the rookie. So why start him when you have someone like Kirk Cousins? If you didn't, if you just had a bunch of young people in the room, okay, I get it. But you have Kirk Cousins to start. Let Fernando Mendoza get the reps, grow, and then put him in at some point during the season.
6: 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Following Unsportsmanlike. Straight ahead. Is it the end of the league? That's next. 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

0: wants to be able to regurgitate and memorize everything. Like, he is a true pro. So I think there's some value in that. I think, you know, having Kirk Cousins play the first five or six games of the season, whatever it is, and then moving on to Mendoza, I think that makes sense. I will say, last night watching Mendoza play, and early he throws that pick six, and then he comes back from that and leads them on a three-point drive and really executes well. That shows me a lot, because you can really get down on yourself, especially as a young player. When you make a mistake, they're going to happen. I was impressed with how he kind of responded to that pick six.
1: Amber and Ian.
2: I'll tell you this, at the joint practice, one thing I was excited about was I saw Fernando jump a couple guys, right? When I say jump a couple guys, I mean, yeah. when you see the young guy tell, you know, use some expletives and say, hey, get at the right freaking depth, because he wants that ball to be right. When he throws the football, he's throwing to an area. He's throwing to a yard marker, and you better be there. If you're short, that's how things get intercepted. That's how bad plays happen. But that's the I'm seeing Fernando evolve into that role, and he's learning a lot of it from Kirk Cousins, man. Like, he keeps using it. He's learning through osmosis, because Kirk's not telling him, hey, you do this, you do that. He's just basically like a sponge and just absorbing all that information as Kirk Cousins goes about his day as a quarterback.
1: The Golex.
3: I'm going to say, no way on God's green earth is Fernando Mendoza starting the season when you have Kirk Cousins there to start the season. Again, you have to think of the other 53 players in the locker room, the other 52 players, I should say, in the locker room, to at least start the season off trying to be competitive with all the changes that you made in the offseason. It's a new year. Everybody starts 0-0, and you don't have to start the rookie. So why start him when you have someone like Kirk Cousins? If you didn't, if you just had a bunch of young people in the room, okay, I get it. But you have Kirk Cousins to start. Let Fernando Mendoza get the reps, grow, and then put him in at some point during the season.
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0: consistently on a night-to-night basis. 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
1: Caitlin Clark and Kelsey Mitchell, third time they've each scored 30 points in the same game. Aces and tempo.
2: It's a big stop on a player like Wilson, who gets it right back and puts it away.
3: That's poetry right there. Turn around off of 1 foot.
1: It was on TSN. Game was played in Vancouver. The Aces with a 10-point win, 88-78. Asia Wilson, 27 points, 7 rebounds, 7 assists, 10 of 15 from the floor. 100th career 25-point games. Aces get their 26th win of the season. They've had at least 26 wins in every season under Becky Hammon. For the tempo, their 17th loss this season by double digits. Wings and Storm see Dallas with a 92-70 win. Paige Bueckers, 32 points, 12 of 16 from the floor, hit all 6 three-point attempts. Paige Bueckers' 15th career 25-point game, third most by a player in their first two seasons in WNBA history. 18 first-quarter points en route to that 32-point game. She's the first player in WNBA history with multiple games of 30 points and 75% shooting before the age of 25. Wings beating the Storm by 22. Seattle losing on the court, but that wasn't all. Back to baseball.
4: And Hap drives one in the air to right. If it's fair, it's going to be gone. That ball is a fair ball. Grand slam. Ian Hap. A line drive right down the line and right. Gone by plenty. Here's a drive to left, deep, back in the corner. Could go the distance. It's a grand slam. A grand slam for Pedro Ramirez. His first grand slam of his career. And it's become a rout.
1: 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Second time in team history, they've lost multiple games by at least 15 runs in a season. They lost 22-0 on August 18th. Bryce Miller was on the mound as the starter for Seattle for both of those games. Cubs get another rout on Sunday. Straight ahead, kids got a show in Williamsport. That's next. SportsCenter all night. 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

0: Fernando jump a couple guys, right? When I say jump a couple guys, meaning when you see the young guy use some expletives and say, hey, get at the right freaking depth, because he wants that ball to be right. When he throws the football, he's throwing to an area. He's throwing to a yard marker, and you better be there. If you're short, that's how things get intercepted. That's how bad plays happen. But that's the I'm seeing Fernando evolve into that role. And he's learning a lot of it from Kirk Cousins, man. Like, he keeps using it. He's learning through osmosis, because Kirk's not telling him, hey, you do this, you do that. He's just basically like a sponge and just absorbing all that information as Kirk Cousins goes about his day as a quarterback.
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2: I'm going to say no way on God's green earth is Fernando Mendoza starting the season when you have Kirk Cousins there to start the season. Again, you have to think of the other 53 players in the locker room, the other 52 players, I should say, in the locker room, to at least start the season off trying to be competitive with all the changes that you made in the offseason. It's a new year. Everybody starts 0-0, and you don't have to start the rookie. So why start him when you have someone like Kirk Cousins? If you didn't, if you just had a bunch of young people in the room, okay, I get it. But you have Kirk Cousins to start. Let Fernando Mendoza get the reps, grow, and then put him in at some point during the season.
3: 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Straight ahead. Is it the end of the league? 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

0: in the upcoming days. There's also this. Daquan Wright is not transferring from Ole Miss to LSU. He is leaving the Cleveland Browns to join the team at LSU. Whether that becomes some legalese that gets parsed, we will see in the upcoming days. It is never boring in the old SEC.
1: Wright, believed to be the first player to have an agreement to return to play in college after signing with an NFL team as an undrafted free agent. See how this one plays out, both on the collegiate level and perhaps in courts as well. On the court, things got a little testy Sunday. That's next. SportsCenter All Night continues. 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

0: Depot, their 17th loss this season by double digits. Wings and Storm see Dallas with a 92-70 win. Paige Beckers, 32 points, 12 of 16 from the floor, hit all 6 three-point attempts. Paige Beckers, 15th career 25-point game, third most by a player in their first two seasons in WNBA history. 18 first-quarter points en route to that 32-point game. She's the first player in WNBA history with multiple games of 30 points and 75% shooting before the age of 25. Wings beating the Storm by 22. Seattle losing on the court, but that wasn't all. Back to baseball.
1: And Happ drives one in the air to right. If it's fair, it's going to be gone. That ball is a fair ball. Grand slam. Ian Happ. A line drive right down the line and right. Gone by plenty. Here's a drive to left, deep back in the corner. Could go the distance. It's a grand slam. A grand slam for Pedro Ramirez. His first grand slam of his career. And it's become a rout.
0: Cubs Radio Network as Chicago puts a 19-2 win on the Mariners. Second time in team history, they've lost multiple games by at least 15 runs in a season. They lost 22-0 on August 18th. Bryce Miller was on the mound as the starter for Seattle for both of those games. Cubs get another rout on Sunday. Straight ahead, kids got a show in Williamsport. That's next. Sports Center all night. It's ESPN Radio.
2: Hey, this is Rich Eisen. 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A 4-down season preview of the San Francisco 49ers, plus comedian Sam Morril joins us in studio for some laughs. 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

0: and all that information as Kirk Cousins goes about his day as a quarterback.
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2: 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It's a new year. Everybody starts 0-0, and you don't have to start the rookie. So why start him when you have someone like Kirk Cousins? If you didn't, if you just had a bunch of young people in the room, okay, I get it. But you have Kirk Cousins to start. Let Fernando Mendoza get the reps, grow, and then put him in at some point during the season.
3: 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Following Unsportsmanlike. Straight ahead. Is it the end of the league? That's next. Sports Center All Night continues. 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
2: It is Monday, August 24th, 2026, and this is the Morning News, a service of Metro News, the voice of West Virginia. I'm Chris Lawrence, and it's 6:06. Let's take a look at what's happening this morning across the state of West Virginia at the Metro News Anchor Desk. A Charleston attorney says the Green Power Motor Company story in West Virginia is one of broken promises, legal claims, and buses that can't be used. Recently speaking on Metro News affiliate WAJR, Travis Griffith said the South Charleston plant right now has 9 employees, including its management.
3: One of the things that they promised Green Power was that they would employ a minimum of 200 full-time employees from West Virginia. And that was going to bring in an estimated $7.5 million in payroll. And that was going to occur before December 31st, 2024.
2: Griffith represents at least 6 workers who were awarded hundreds of thousands of dollars in default judgments against Green Power. The state approved $15 million for 41 of those all-electric school buses that were to be produced at the plant. Only 22 were delivered, and currently none of those are in use because of an ongoing federal compliance investigation. The West Virginia First Foundation says an announcement from the state's attorney general will not change the focus.
4: State AG J.B. McCuskey has announced new guidelines for the distribution of future opioid settlement funds. More than 70% that had previously gone to the West Virginia First Foundation will now go to the state general fund. Executive Director Jonathan Board.
5: All remains the same for the West Virginia First Foundation and all of the opioid settlements to date. That announcement is only in relation to possible future litigation.
4: The new guidelines take effect in 30 days. I'm Mike Nolting for WVMetroNews.com.
2: Former state lawmaker Elliot Pritt is due in a federal courtroom in Charleston this morning. Pritt was indicted last week on 3 federal charges tied to an alleged sexual relationship he carried on with a 15-year-old girl. Since his arrest, he's resigned his House seat and removed himself from the November election ballot and been fired by the Fayette County School System. 2 boys are dead and a 3rd is in critical condition after a crash in Clay County. The victims, ages 7 and 13, died when the vehicle they were in struck a front end loader Saturday afternoon. It was parked along Route 16 at Indoor. The 3rd boy, age 13, is in critical condition. The driver, identified as 34-year-old James Neal II, suffered minor injuries but is hospitalized in Summersville. An investigation is ongoing. At least one state lawmaker is calling for changes on the interstate system through Charleston. Kanawha County Delegate Dana Farrell, in a special social media post, said some safety enhancements should be made near the 6477 split. That's where a pickup truck hit a retaining wall Friday night and then fell 42 feet into the gravel yard below. All 4 people in the truck were killed. Farrell says there have been too many wrecks and too many close calls in that area in recent months. Charleston police are also investigating the discovery of a man's body in the Kanawha River. That discovery was made Saturday afternoon. The body was sent to the state medical examiner's office. It appears the Morrissey administration's request for a waiver to allow SNAP benefits to be used for hot, ready-to-go meals has faded away at the federal government level. Metro News statewide correspondent Brad McElhaney has the new information in a story posted this morning at WVMetroNews.com. The story focuses on the back and forth between the administration and the federal government over the past year. West Virginia Center on Budget and Policy Executive Director Kelly Allen says SNAP benefits should be allowed to be used for hot, healthy foods.
6: SNAP's ban on hot foods is an outdated and unnecessary provision that limits convenient, healthy options for families. West Virginia's proposed healthy hot foods waiver would have given low-income families more flexibility compared to what other households have at the grocery store.
2: Allen adds that the complexity of the state's waiver request could have created some confusion. You can read more. Brad writes about it today at WVMetroNews.com. Voters in Monongahela County will be asked to approve a renewal of the county's EMS levy on the November election ballot. The Monongahela County Commission approved the ballot language last week. EMS Interim Executive Director Bob Swickard says they provided a key service for a busy county.
7: Last 4 years, Monee EMS has responded to 84,450 calls for service, respond to everything from general illnesses to very tragic accidents. When our employees come to work, they never know what they might see.
2: Swickard says EMS also trains residents in the basics of CPR. The West Virginia Hospital Association says it's going to begin a national search for a new president and CEO after Jim Kaufman's decision to leave the post. Kaufman's replacement, at least on an interim basis, by Hospital Association Vice President Tony Gregory. And the federal government program is coming through for the city of Weston, and the move should help with the ongoing cleanup from the July 21st flood. The federal government's surplus property donation program, working with the state's surplus property program, has located a street sweeper for Weston. It is coming from the Veterans Affairs Office in the state of Iowa. Coming up in our Metro News Backgrounder, a change in how we do the canvas post-election. Jeff Jenkins will tell us about that in our Backgrounder. And then Kyle Wiggs is in for Daniel Woods this morning on sports. He'll have the rundown coming up.
0: Here is your Panhandle News Network forecast. Today, expect a mix of sun and clouds with pleasant conditions reaching a high of 79. Tonight will be clear with a low of 53. Tomorrow will bring comfortable weather with plenty of sunshine reaching a high of 80. Tomorrow night will be clear with a low of 56. With your Panhandle News Network forecast, I'm meteorologist Joe Lundberg.
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2: Still ahead, Kyle Wiggs is in on sports this morning. We'll get an update from him, but right now in our backgrounder,

0: work as planned. Suspended Morgan County Magistrate Vince Shambaugh has been arrested and charged on a misdemeanor charge of brandishing a deadly weapon. That arrest happening Wednesday. He was released on a $10,000 personal recognizance bond. The Morgan Messenger reports the charges stem from a multi-agency and jurisdictional investigation into multiple allegations against the 57-year-old, including an alleged assault incident at a public store and threats of violence against his two courthouse employees, as well as reports he'd pulled out a gun in his offices in the Morgan County Courthouse. Video from inside the courthouse reportedly shows Shambaugh on May 28th removing a small firearm from his pocket in front of employees while talking to them. Read more ongoing coverage at the Morgan Messenger. Hancock Middle Senior High is unable to field a high school varsity football team this year. Principal Andrew Ketzel sent a letter to school families saying despite recruitment efforts, there are not enough student athletes to support a Panthers football program this fall. A 2028 presidential bid could be in the future for Maryland Senator Chris Van Hollen. He appeared on NBC's Meet the Press and said he's kicking the tires on a potential run for the highest office. West Virginia State Transportation officials say a version of the zipper merge could return to some highway construction projects for the Panhandle News Network. I'm Marcia Kovalik.
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3: Good morning from the MTA. Checking in on the MARC train system, Brunswick trains 872 and 874 are both on schedule this morning. Train 878 is leaving Martinsburg about 625, Duffield 642, Harpers Ferry just before 7 o'clock. For the MTA Transit team, I'm Austin Todd with your MARC Rail update.
4: 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There are no accidents. 70 between Hancock, Hagerstown, South Mountain, and Frederick lanes are open. You merge onto southbound 270. Traffic's fine. It's going to get heavy when you get to Hydestown. The rest of the right of the lane divides fine. 15 Point of Rocks, busy. Heavy getting into Luckett's. The rest of the ride to Leesburg's good. Route 9 out of Martinsburg to Charlestown, I don't see crashes. Traffic slows at just after the Shenandoah River, and it stays heavy to Harpers Ferry Road. Heavy on your way into Hillsboro, as well as the Berlin Turnpike, with even more volume on the way. I'm Allie Oakley with traffic.
2: Here's your AccuWeather forecast on WEPM and WCST, the Panhandle News Network.
5: Here is your Panhandle News Network forecast. Today, expect a mix of sun and clouds with pleasant conditions reaching a high of 79. Tonight will be clear with a low of 53. Tomorrow will bring comfortable weather with plenty of sunshine reaching a high of 80. Tomorrow night will be clear with a low of 56. With your Panhandle News Network forecast, I'm meteorologist Joe Lundberg.
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0: quick if you hit it in the grass out there. So, I mean, I think all string all those together, like, that's why guys like to hit here. I mean, of course, like, homer's going to be a homer anywhere, but, like, to mix in some flight and mix in some knocks, and we run the bases so well. So when you get a big field like that and we can expose some arms, and it's fun.
1: Delauder and the Guardians beat Colorado 3-2. Caitlin Clark scored 37 points. Indiana Fever beat the Chicago Sky Sunday night 113-290. Morning news time is 6:42.
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3: Good morning. With your news update, I'm Marcia Cavalli. The West Virginia First Foundation says an announcement from the state's attorney will not change its focus.
4: State AG J.B. McCuskey has announced new guidelines for the distribution of future opioid settlement funds. More than 70% that had previously gone to the West Virginia First Foundation will now go to the State General Fund. Executive Director Jonathan Board.
5: All remains the same for the West Virginia First Foundation and all of the opioid settlements to date. That announcement is only in relation to possible future litigation.
4: The new guidelines take effect in 30 days. I'm Mike Nolting for WVMetroNews.com.
3: The Boys and Girls Club of the Eastern Panhandle is moving forward with a $16 million campaign to renovate and expand its longtime Martinsburg home at 105 West John Street. The project is set to modernize and enlarge the facility. You can read more at a post at the Martinsburg City Hall social media. Suspended Morgan County Magistrate Vince Shambaugh has been arrested and charged on a misdemeanor charge of brandishing a deadly weapon. That arrest happening Wednesday. He was released on a $10,000 personal recognizance bond. The Morgan Messenger reports the charges stem from a multi-agency and jurisdictional investigation into multiple allegations against the 57-year-old, including an alleged assault incident at a public store and threats of violence against his two courthouse employees, as well as reports he'd pulled out a gun in his offices in the Morgan County Courthouse. Video from inside the courthouse reportedly shows Shambaugh on May 28th removing a small firearm from his pocket in front of employees while talking to them. The state of Virginia is currently dealing with 6 human cases of West Nile virus. The Virginia Department of Health says human cases of the mosquito-borne virus are uncommon but generally happen in late summer and early fall. For the Panhandle News Network, WEPM in Martinsburg and WCST in Berkeley Springs, I'm Marcia Kovalik.
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7: Good morning from the MTA. Checking in on the MARC train system. Brunswick train 872 is delayed about 5 minutes. Train 874 is operating with a 15-minute delay right now. Train 878 is the last train out of Martinsburg at 625. Duffield 642, Harper's Ferry just before 7 o'clock. Brunswick 707, Point of Rocks 717. The train pulls into Union Station just after 8:30. For the MTA Transit team, I'm Austin Todd with your MARC Rail Update.
8: 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On 81, between Winchester, Martinsburg, and Hagerstown, I don't see any accidents. Where 70 and 81 come together, it's kind of busy. 70 between Hancock, Hagerstown, South Mountain, and Frederick lanes are open. Merging onto southbound 270, traffic slows south of the Monocacy, Urbana to Hyattstown. And then you're going to slow when you get to Montgomery Village Avenue. After that, to the lane divide, you're fine. 15, Point of Rocks, busy. The rest of the ride to Leesburg is good. Route 9, traffic slows at the West Virginia, Virginia line to Harper's Ferry Road, Cider Mill Road to Hillsboro, and you're going to be lining up for the Berlin Turnpike as well. After that, to Route 7, it's good. And Route 7, traffic slows before and after you pass Route 9. I'm Allie Oakley with the traffic.
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9: Here is your Panhandle News Network forecast. Today, expect a mix of sun and clouds with pleasant conditions reaching a high of 79. Tonight will be clear with a low of 53. Tomorrow will bring comfortable weather with plenty of sunshine reaching a high of 80. Tomorrow night will be clear with a low of 56. With your Panhandle News Network forecast, I'm meteorologist Joe Lundberg.
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0: settlement monies, not those past settlement. McCuskey announced last week that future settlement funds will mostly go into the state's general fund, but Board says money from previous settlements will be still handled by the foundation.
1: That announcement distinguishes these possible future actions from prior settlements, which are governed by the West Virginia First Memorandum of Understanding, which created the West Virginia First Foundation and established the formula for allocating opioid settlement funds.
0: And Board says the West Virginia First Foundation is moving forward with its priorities. The DOH would like to give the zipper merge another try, although the construction traffic pattern has not worked very well in West Virginia. Transportation Secretary Todd Rumbaugh.
2: We have tried to do the zipper merge in the past. It doesn't seem to work. Folks insist on getting in the early merge. The folks from out of state pull up down the other side, and everybody gets ticked off. And things go sideways.
0: The zipper would have two lanes of traffic funnel into one as vehicles from the two lanes alternate just like a zipper. U.S. Senator Jim Justice will visit the Northern Panhandle for a pair of events today. He'll be in Tridelphia to discuss his Stopping Addiction and Falls for the Elderly, or SAFE Act. Later, he'll celebrate back to school for the year at Cameron Elementary School. And the city of Weston is getting a much-needed piece of equipment. The Agency for Surplus Property has acquired a street sweeper through the Federal Surplus Personal Property Donation Program for the city to use in ongoing recovery efforts from the July 21st flooding. Morning news time is 6:53.
3: Here is your Panhandle News Network forecast. Today, expect a mix of sun and clouds with pleasant conditions reaching a high of 79. Tonight will be clear with a low of 53. Tomorrow will bring comfortable weather with plenty of sunshine reaching a high of 80. Tomorrow night will be clear with a low of 56. With your Panhandle News Network forecast, I'm meteorologist Joe Lundberg.
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0: removing a small firearm from his pocket in front of employees while talking to them. Read more ongoing coverage at the Morgan Messenger. Hancock Middle Senior High is unable to field a high school varsity football team this year. Principal Andrew Ketzel sent a letter to school families saying despite recruitment efforts, there are not enough student athletes to support a Panthers football program this fall. A 2028 presidential bid could be in the future for Maryland Senator Chris Van Hollen. He appeared on NBC's Meet the Press and said he's kicking the tires on a potential run for the highest office. West Virginia State transportation officials say a version of the zipper merge could return to some highway construction projects for the Panhandle News Network. I'm Marcia Kovalik.
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8: 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On 81, traffic is fine. Winchester, Martinsburg to Hagerstown, Greencastle, there are no accidents. 70 is fine. Hancock, Hagerstown. When you get to Myersville, traffic slows before and after 17. Then you're going to be fine toward Lane Divide. Southbound 270, traffic slows at the Monocacy. Slowing south of Urbana to Hyattstown as well. On 15, starting to get busy at Mountville Road, busy at Point of Rocks, busy Luckett's, busy on your way toward Limestone School Road. And Route 9, traffic is slowing at the West Virginia-Virginia line to Harpers Ferry Road, heavy into Cider Mill Road and Hillsboro. Then you're slowing pretty solidly Percival Road to the Berlin Turnpike as well as Hamilton Station. I'm Allie Oakley with traffic.
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9: Here is your Panhandle News Network forecast. Today, expect a mix of sun and clouds with pleasant conditions reaching a high of 79. Tonight will be clear with a low of 53. Tomorrow will bring comfortable weather with plenty of sunshine reaching a high of 80. Tomorrow night will be clear with a low of 56. With your Panhandle News Network forecast, I'm meteorologist Joe Lundberg.
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0: It'll follow coverage, your local play-by-play coverage, up until midnight with scores and interviews, coaches' comments, players' comments, all the way up until midnight. Week one of the season, Metro News Game Night returns on Friday night. Baseball: Dodgers beat the Pirates 4-0, Arizona 5, the Reds 3, Tampa Bay over the Orioles 3-0, and Chase the Lauder of the Cleveland Guardians had a big day. Three hits, including two triples. He scored two runs, drove in two. Cleveland Guardians beat Colorado 7-2. Morning news time is 7:42.
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2: Good morning. With your news update, I'm Marcia Cavalli. The West Virginia First Foundation says an announcement from the state's attorney will not change its focus.
3: State AG J.B. McCuskey has announced new guidelines for the distribution of future opioid settlement funds. More than 70% that had previously gone to the West Virginia First Foundation will now go to the State General Fund. Executive Director Jonathan Board.
4: All remains the same for the West Virginia First Foundation and all of the opioid settlements to date. That announcement is only in relation to possible future litigation.
3: The new guidelines take effect in 30 days. I'm Mike Nolting for WVMetroNews.com.
2: The Boys and Girls Club of the Eastern Panhandle is moving forward with a $16 million campaign to renovate and expand its longtime Martinsburg home at 105 West John Street. The project is set to modernize and enlarge the facility. You can read more at a post at the Martinsburg City Hall social media. Suspended Morgan County Magistrate Vince Shambaugh has been arrested and charged on a misdemeanor charge of brandishing a deadly weapon. That arrest happening Wednesday. He was released on a $10,000 personal recognizance bond. The Morgan Messenger reports the charges stem from a multi-agency and jurisdictional investigation into multiple allegations against the 57-year-old, including an alleged assault incident at a public store and threats of violence against his two courthouse employees, as well as reports he'd pulled out a gun in his offices in the Morgan County Courthouse. Video from inside the courthouse reportedly shows Shambaugh on May 28th removing a small firearm from his pocket in front of employees while talking to them. The state of Virginia is currently dealing with six human cases of West Nile virus. The Virginia Department of Health says human cases of the mosquito-borne virus are uncommon but generally happen in late summer and early fall. For the Panhandle News Network, WEPM in Martinsburg and WCST in Berkeley Springs, I'm Marcia Kovalik.
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11: 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On 81 between Winchester and Martinsburg, I don't see any accidents, but on the westbound side of 70, we do have a crash at 81. It's almost backed up to Downsville Pike, while the eastbound side slows down to take a look at it, and you're delayed back onto northbound 81. On southbound 270, traffic slows south of 70, off and on to Hyattstown, 27 Ridge Road to 370. 15 Point of Rocks busy. Then you're going to slow south up Sphinx Ferry Road past Limestone School Road. In Route 9, heavy at the West Virginia-Virginia line to Harpers Ferry Road, heavy into Hillsboro, heavy at the Berlin Turnpike as well as Hamilton Station. I'm Allie Oakley with traffic.
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12: Here is your Panhandle News Network forecast. Today, expect a mix of sun and clouds with pleasant conditions reaching a high of 79. Tonight will be clear with a low of 53. Tomorrow will bring comfortable weather with plenty of sunshine reaching a high of 80. Tomorrow night will be clear with a low of 56. With your Panhandle News Network forecast, I'm meteorologist Joe Lundberg.
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10: Requirement of canvassing at least 3% of precincts following the election. Secretary of State Chief of Staff Deke Kersey laid out the directive to the State Election Commission on Friday.
11: Our intention here is to issue an order to the county clerks to ensure that the percentage of ballots they're counting equals or is greater than 5% rather than 3% of the precincts.
10: Kersey says it has to do with a new directive from the Federal Department of Homeland Security. He says noncompliance could mean a loss in federal funding from FEMA.
11: What we don't want to do is get into a scenario where a county selects 3% of the precincts and it ends up being less than 5% of the ballots, which would disqualify the state from receiving up to 20% of the funds available under the 2026 Homeland Security Grant Program.
10: So Kersey says if a county chooses the three precincts for canvassing, but it doesn't equal the 5% of votes cast, then they'll have to choose more precincts. Kersey says they've already spoken with county clerks.
11: We didn't hear any concerns. In fact, many of the counties were glad that we were going to formalize this as opposed to just suggesting that they do it internally. So there's uniformity across the state.
10: Now, Kersey says there is a lot to like about the change.
11: It's a good thing. Uniformity is good. And counting more paper is always the best way to audit electronic results, which is exactly what we'll be doing.
10: Now, some states are challenging the directive in court. West Virginia is not part of those efforts. I'm Jeff Jenkins for the Morning News.
12: 8:17 now on the Morning News, and back to the sports desk another time for Kyle Wiggs. Kyle, good morning.
13: Thanks, and good morning. The Mountaineers have no worries at the punter position as Colorado State transfer Brian Hansen was brought in to replace Oliver Straw. WVU coach Rich Rodriguez says Hansen has had a very good camp. He'll also hold four place kicks. Now, Western Kentucky transfer Jack Cassidy is expected to handle kickoff duties. Rodriguez says Cassidy is battling with Fairmont native Nick Flower for the place-kicking job.
14: Starting kicker, I mean, probably Jack and Nate are probably ahead of Peter right now. We did a lot of kicks today. I mean, a bunch of – that wasn't live, but a little bit of pressure on them being out there. And it was good at times, and it was uneven at times as well. So I think that battle, you know, you'd like for somebody to emerge in the next week, but right now it's pretty close between Nate and probably Nate and Jack right now, and Peter still – catching up to him because he was out for a little bit.
13: Alabama transfer Peter Notaro in the mix for the place-kicking job as well. Preseason camp continues today with a late afternoon practice for the Mountaineers. They're inside of 2 weeks now until the start of the regular season. High school football kicks off this week. The return of High School Sportsline along the radio network comes on Wednesday, 7:06 until 9 o'clock for High School Sportsline. On Thursday night, it's the Metro News SSAC Kickoff Classic, Clay Battelle and Cameron. You can view that one on Metro News TV. And Friday night, the return of Game Night up until midnight with scores and recaps from around the entire state of West Virginia. Women's soccer Sunday, the 23rd-ranked Mountaineer women got a late goal from Sophia Nickel to snap a scoreless tie. For Nickel, it's her third goal in as many games. Mountaineers added insurance. They beat Duquesne 2-0 on Sunday. Mountaineer coach Nikki Izzo-Brown on the tremendous performance early season from Sophia Nickel, who's been coming off the bench.
15: For Sophia, you know, really just getting a feel for the game quickly. I think that's always hard, but also being laser-focused on what's happening with the minutes that she's on the bench. I think it is complicated, but she does it well.
13: Mountaineer women off to a 3-0 start. Marshall's women's soccer team is 2-1. Marshall on Sunday defeated Wright State by a final of 3-2. Dodgers over the Pirates Sunday 4-0. Arizona topped the Reds 5-3. Tampa Bay blanked the Orioles 3-0. Chase DeLotter had three hits, including two triples. He drove in two, scored twice. Cleveland Guardians over Colorado Sunday by a final of 7-2. Morning news time is 8:20.
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17: Good morning. With your news update, I'm Marcia Cavalli. State Attorney General J.B. McCuskey has ordered that future opioid settlement money be redirected from the West Virginia First Foundation to the state legislature. Since 2022, settlement funds have been split with 72.5% going to the foundation and the rest going to the state and local governments. McCuskey says future settlement money will instead go to the state's general revenue fund to be spent as lawmakers decide. Foundation Director Jonathan Board says the change only affects future litigation and that the foundation, which has received about $330 million to date, will continue its work as planned. Suspended Morgan County Magistrate Vince Shambaugh has been arrested and charged on a misdemeanor charge of brandishing a deadly weapon. That arrest happening Wednesday. He was released on a $10,000 personal recognizance bond. The Morgan Messenger reports the charges stem from a multi-agency and jurisdictional investigation into multiple allegations against the 57-year-old, including an alleged assault incident at a public store and threats of violence against his two courthouse employees, as well as reports he'd pulled out a gun in his offices in the Morgan County Courthouse. Video from inside the courthouse reportedly shows Shambaugh on May 28th removing a small firearm from his pocket in front of employees while talking to them. Read more ongoing coverage at the Morgan Messenger. Hancock Middle Senior High is unable to field a high school varsity football team this year. Principal Andrew Ketzel sent a letter to school families saying despite recruitment efforts, there are not enough student athletes to support a Panthers football program this fall. A 2028 presidential bid could be in the future for Maryland Senator Chris Van Hollen. He appeared on NBC's Meet the Press and said he's kicking the tires on a potential run for the highest office. West Virginia state transportation officials say a version of the zipper merge could return to some highway construction projects.

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8: 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On 81 between Winchester, Martinsburg, and Hagerstown, no crashes. 70 eastbound, very heavy after 81, and then you're going to be fine into Frederick. 15 both directions through Frederick. Traffic's heavy. 15 Point of Rocks, busy. Then you're going to slow on your way into Luckett's. Then you're going to slow south of Spinks Ferry Road past Harper's Ferry Road and Route 9. Traffic's lined up for Harper's Ferry Road, Hillsboro, Percival Road to the Berlin Turnpike, and Route 7 Berlin Turnpike past Route 9. Traffic's on the heavier side, too. On the Leesburg Bypass after the toll road or the Greenway, there's an accident. I'm Allie Oakley with traffic.
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9: Here is your Panhandle News Network forecast. Today, expect a mix of sun and clouds with pleasant conditions reaching a high of 79. Tonight will be clear with a low of 53. Tomorrow will bring comfortable weather with plenty of sunshine reaching a high of 80. Tomorrow night will be clear with a low of 56. With your Panhandle News Network forecast, I'm meteorologist Joe Lundberg.
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10: Of camp for the new look New York Giants at the Greenbrier. They now have three practices left, two of which are open to the public tomorrow at the Greenbrier. If you're a fan, if you're a fan of the Giants or just a fan of, of football, I guess, and you want to go out there and check out the Giants, you can go tomorrow, you can go Friday. The last day at the Greenbrier for the Giants is Saturday, but that practice is closed. So there you go. Also, I had a couple of other things today. The Dirty Birds. Man, the Dirty Birds, they have struggled all year long, but they looked like $1 million last night. They went to Lexington last night. And, well, they were actually in Lexington. They played the Legends last night, and they shut them out 9-0. So they'll continue to do that. We got some Major League Baseball action this afternoon. We'll keep you updated on that. The Pirates are playing tonight. The Reds are playing tonight. Let's see. Tarek Skubal pitched last night, made his debut for the Dodgers. Looked pretty good, but the Dodgers lost again. Trouble in Tinseltown? I don't know. So we'll see about that.
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0: absorb that impact of cost. So we have to pass it down to our customers and essentially give them the decision, like, are you okay with moving forward on this project with this dramatically increased cost of lumber?
1: The trade war only adding to the economic uncertainty.
2: That's Rachel Scott reporting. For the first time, New York City's medical examiner and the NYPD have been able to identify the victim of September 11th attacks using genetic genealogy. That's the pairing of DNA testing with a family tree.
3: The newly identified victim is an adult woman. Her family has chosen to stay private. She's one of nearly 1,100 victims who have never been formally identified. The medical examiner's office has vowed all along never to give up, trying to identify as many of them as possible.
2: That's ABC's Rena Roy. Yet another law enforcement officer has been charged with misusing the Flock license plate reading camera system. The Fort Bend County Sheriff's Office in Southeast Texas announcing the arrest.
4: Sergio Rodriguez charged with misusing Flock license plate readers to track a woman for at least 5 months. Charging documents say Rodriguez also placed the tracking device on the woman's vehicle. In response to the growing backlash, Flock CEO Garrett Langley announced changes this month to Flock's platform to hopefully combat abuse of the system.
5: These changes fall into three big areas: privacy, security, and accountability.
4: Those changes include a built-in tool to flag unusual or repeated searches, and law enforcement must enter a valid records code or criminal case number.
2: Joe McCoy reporting there from Houston. Roads around the nation's capital became a racetrack Sunday for the first time.
6: A lot of horsepower roaring through the capital, including Pennsylvania Avenue, not far from the White House. Kyle Kirkwood wins the Freedom 250, a race so nice he hopes he'll do it twice.
7: I don't know if we're ever going to get another chance at this. I hope we do. I hope we do. This was awesome. But this was, what a dream come true.
6: AP journalist Michelle Price writing, for once, things were moving fast in the nation's capital. I'm Wayne Cabot, ABC News.
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8: From ABC News, Wall Street Now. Stock futures were lower overnight after the major averages posted higher readings Friday. The Dow ended last week with a 518-point gain to close at 53,277. The S&P and NASDAQ rose an identical 0.43%. The largest of the dozen states suing to stop the $111 billion merger of Paramount and Warner Brothers has canceled today's scheduled settlement talks. California AG Rob Botta says Paramount acted in bad faith by leaking the details of a meeting held Friday. The newest trade war is the latest iteration of an old one. After negotiations fell apart, President Trump hit about $20 billion worth of Canadian imports with 50% tariffs. Canada says it'll match those tariffs, quote, dollar for dollar. Meanwhile, a ban on the importation of Mexican cattle into the U.S. comes to an end today. The embargo was imposed earlier this summer to prevent the spread of the potentially deadly New World screwworm among U.S. cattle herds. Jim Ryan, ABC News.
2: Hey, it's 8:30 on the morning news, and coming up, Ed Steink of the Wealth Enhancement Group joins us, and we'll talk more about what's going to happen on Wall Street today. Clear skies in Parkersburg right now, 57 degrees. Charleston cloudy and 60. Lewisburg clear skies, it's 48. Elkins cloudy and 59. And in Martinsburg cloudy and 62 degrees. At 6:30, this is the morning news.
9: Here is your Panhandle News Network forecast. Today expect a mix of sun and clouds with pleasant conditions reaching a high of 79. Tonight will be clear with a low of 53. Tomorrow will bring comfortable weather with plenty of sunshine reaching a high of 80. Tomorrow night will be clear with a low of 56. With your Panhandle News Network forecast, I'm meteorologist Joe Lundberg.
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23: 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On 81 between Winchester, Martinsburg, and Hagerstown, no crashes. 70 eastbound, very heavy after 81, and then you're going to be fine into Frederick. 15 both directions through Frederick. Traffic's heavy. 15 Point of Rocks, busy. Then you're going to slow on your way into Luckett. Then you're going to slow south of Sphinx Ferry Road past Harper's Ferry Road and Route 9. Traffic's lined up for Harper's Ferry Road, Hillsboro, Percival Road to the Berlin Turnpike, and Route 7 Berlin Turnpike past Route 9. Traffic's on the heavier side, too. On the Leesburg Bypass after the toll road or the Greenway, there's an accident. I'm Allie Oakley with traffic.
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24: Place. And then more importantly, the question is simply, is inflation going to be 3.5% or is it going to be 2.5%? But what people don't understand is if inflation goes from 5% to 2.5%, so think about that, that's a 50% right. drop.
25: Yeah.
24: That doesn't mean goods become more affordable. It just means that $20 cocktail you're buying, it doesn't go to $10. It just means that that price increases more slowly. So that's the problem with inflation. Everybody thinks inflation goes down, that the cost of goods go down.
2: Nope.
24: That's not, no. It's just that interest rates, the price of goods go up more slowly. Now the Fed, not the Fed, but Scott Bessent came in, U.S. Treasury, and bought $4 billion of treasuries to help curb the interest rates going up. Chris, we went over $40 trillion in debt. So to pay $4 billion on a $40 trillion bill, imagine if you had a $400,000 credit card.
2: I know.
24: That's like paying $40.
2: Yeah.
24: So
2: I don't. That may be the thing that breaks us. I mean, it really will.
24: Yeah.
2: I mean,
24: it's the proverbial Band-Aid for a bullet wound. So,
2: I mean, I don't know. I don't even know what the answer is at this point to that. And frankly, if anybody in Washington cared to know the answer, I don't think they'd have one either.
24: So. Yeah, not at all. Now, looking ahead to this week, Chris, we're going to get NVIDIA's earnings. I heard an economist this morning, an analyst. He said NVIDIA's like the defibrillator for the technology sector.
2: Mm-hmm.
24: So they come out Wednesday after the market closes. So you could see some volatility. The options market right now is predicting a 6% move in either direction. The other big news of the week is going to be the Fed. They meet at Jackson Hole this Friday, and Warsh is going to speak at 10 a.m. Eastern Standard Time. So that also can be a big market-moving event that's going to happen this week.
2: The Trump administration proclaimed economic D-Day on Iran, putting a lot of sanctions on them. Also, I guess this trade war with Canada has ramped up with the tariff situation there. All of this has an impact on our economy in one way or the other.
24: I've heard the experts talk about the Canadian-U.S. tiff this morning, and obviously Canada relies on us more than we rely on them.
2: Mm-hmm.
24: So they're expecting a short-term solution to that, possibly by midweek.
2: Yeah.
24: Iran, obviously that war continues to impact economic forecasts. We did see gas prices tick up last week. They gained 4 cents a gallon. Energy stocks have been doing well. You're seeing oil, you know, trade in that $70 to $90 range. So as long as that Iran conflict continues, you're going to see pressure on oil stocks.
2: This is probably a discussion for Jim Goolsbee more than you, but also we've talked about beef prices here before and the fact that they have been up for so long. However, and I heard the guys on the radio talking about this coming in this morning, the administration has lifted the moratorium on importing beef. Isn't that basically just allowing the dumping of beef on the U.S. market? And can we expect to see the price of beef go down?
24: Yeah, once again, I saw a person on there this morning talking about that. They said it can be a short-term solution, but longer-term, it could hurt farmers.
2: Yeah.
24: So that's not a good thing. So supposedly we need farmers to increase their herds. Some people, what I heard is they're just some farmers throwing in the towel on beef. So, yeah, we'll have to get Goolsbee on. I think his cows are getting ready to go to the market, so I'll put him on after he sells his cows. He'll let you talk about that.
2: Well, along those lines, you're right. He's about to take them to the market. Does he get some more to start again next year? Or is this the time to say, I'm going to end it right here?
24: Once again, I'm not speaking for him, so I
2: well, and I don't mean just Jim. I mean any farmer. I mean my family's involved in this too. I mean, you know, now my brother and sisters and I have been looking for a place to get into this business, but it's been so high, it's made no sense to do it. This might be the time that, you know, if it goes down enough, we can go, okay, we can start to think about this. So,
24: well, Chris, I always come out. I've been doing this a long time. There is no such thing as no risk.
2: Mm-hmm.
24: Raising cattle is not. It's a lot of hard work. So,
2: you're preaching to the choir, brother.
24: Exactly.
2: I did it for many, many years before I got into this easy gig of radio. So,
24: there you go.
2: All right. Have a good day, man. We'll talk to you tomorrow.
24: Okay, Chris, you too.
2: Ed Steik there with the Wealth Enhancement Group. Morning news time.

0: 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That announcement is only in relation to possible future litigation.
1: The new guidelines take effect in 30 days. I'm Mike Nolting for WVMetroNews.com.
2: The Boys and Girls Club of the Eastern Panhandle is moving forward with a $16 million campaign to renovate and expand its longtime Martinsburg home at 105 West John Street. The project is set to modernize and enlarge the facility. You can read more at a post at the Martinsburg City Hall social media. Suspended Morgan County Magistrate Vince Shambaugh has been arrested and charged on a misdemeanor charge of brandishing a deadly weapon. That arrest happening Wednesday. He was released on a $10,000 personal recognizance bond. The Morgan Messenger reports the charges stem from a multi-agency and jurisdictional investigation into multiple allegations against the 57-year-old, including an alleged assault incident at a public store and threats of violence against his two courthouse employees, as well as reports he'd pulled out a gun in his offices in the Morgan County Courthouse. Video from inside the courthouse reportedly shows Shambaugh on May 28th removing a small firearm from his pocket in front of employees while talking to them. The state of Virginia is currently dealing with 6 human cases of West Nile virus. The Virginia Department of Health says human cases of the mosquito-borne virus are uncommon but generally happen in late summer and early fall. For the Panhandle News Network, WEPM in Martinsburg and WCST in Berkeley Springs, I'm Marcia Kovalik.
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10: 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On 81 between Winchester, Martinsburg, and Hagerstown, no crashes. 70 eastbound, very heavy after 81, and then you're going to be fine into Frederick. 15 both directions through Frederick. Traffic's heavy. 15 Point of Rocks, busy. Then you're going to slow on your way into Luckett's. Then you're going to slow south of Spinks Ferry Road past Harper's Ferry Road and Route 9. Traffic's lined up for Harper's Ferry Road, Hillsboro, Percival Road to the Berlin Turnpike, and Route 7 Berlin Turnpike past Route 9. Traffic's on the heavier side, too. On the Leesburg Bypass after the Toll Road or the Greenway, there's an accident. I'm Allie Oakley with traffic.
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11: Here is your Panhandle News Network forecast. Today, expect a mix of sun and clouds with pleasant conditions reaching a high of 79. Tonight will be clear with a low of 53. Tomorrow will bring comfortable weather with plenty of sunshine reaching a high of 80. Tomorrow night will be clear with a low of 56. With your Panhandle News Network forecast, I'm meteorologist Joe Lundberg.
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7: Charleston police releasing some additional information about a bad wreck from Friday night that claimed four lives. Police say it was a pickup truck that went over the retaining wall on the I-6477 split, and the truck fell more than 42 feet to hit the gravel yard below. The names of the victims have yet to be released. A Chapmanville man is jailed on charges of strangulation, domestic battery, and child abuse. Troopers were called to a home in Chapmanville and found the 22-year-old victim with marks on her neck and the one-month-old child with an eye injury. The victim told troopers that 26-year-old Charles Shepard had choked her and punched the child in a domestic argument. Shepard's in the Southwestern Regional Jail. State Transportation Secretary Todd Rumbaugh says it may be time to try the zipper merge again. Rumbaugh telling state lawmakers earlier this month previous attempts have not gone well, because West Virginia travelers favor the right-hand merge for construction jobs. Rumbaugh says it's a chore to get people to accept it.
8: Once traffic starts queuing up and backing up at a work zone, a zipper merge does get folks through faster. It keeps both lanes moving at a constant speed as long as folks alternate. Trying to educate the public becomes very hard with these. There are some different concepts that we've been looking at to maybe try this again.
7: Rumbaugh says the DOH is considering several other versions of the zipper merge that could be used on a few state highway projects later this year. Read more at WVMetroNews.com. West Virginia's request for a waiver for the use of SNAP benefits on certain hot foods appears to still be in limbo with the USDA. Kelly Allen, director of the West Virginia Center on Budget and Policy, said the waiver had some issues.
9: The complexity of the waiver, limiting options to very specific hot foods, could have made it more difficult for retailers to implement and confusing for families to know what they could and couldn't buy.
7: The state asked for the waiver in the request to remove sugary drinks from the list of approved items, but the two requests became separated. And while the sugary drink request was approved, a federal judge has blocked that for the time being. The West Virginia Hospital Association has announced that the president and CEO Jim Kaufman has stepped down, Kaufman being replaced on an interim basis by Tony Gregory, who's been the association's vice president. The Green Power Motor Company opened up its manufacturing plant in South Charleston to great fanfare 2 years ago, promising a green future of school transportation and good-paying jobs in South Charleston. But now the promise of 200 jobs appears to be a distant memory with a lot of problems. Charleston attorney Travis Griffith said Green Power operates more like a fundraiser and less like a school bus company.
10: The company was formed in 2016, Green Power Motor Company, and it's traded on the NASDAQ. But even now, we're a decade into this company, and it's still in what looks like a financing-based model of business, where they're still trying to raise money.
7: West Virginia purchased 41 of the green-powered buses at a cost of $15 million in April 2023. Only 22 were delivered, and now all of them sit idle because of an ongoing non-compliance safety investigation by the federal government. Raynell is getting new sidewalks. The Greenbrier County town recently learned it will receive $1.7 million from the U.S. Department of Agriculture's Rural Development for the project. It's game week for high school football teams in West Virginia. Friday night will be the opener for many teams around the state, while a few will start the season on Thursday, including Cameron and Clay Battelle. That's the Metro News kickoff game, which you can watch on the Metro News TV app. You can also find complete coverage of all the teams ahead of the season at WVMetroNews.com. Reports from Joe Bricado. Morning news time is now 8:53.
11: Here is your Panhandle News Network forecast. Today, expect a mix of sun and clouds with pleasant conditions reaching a high of 79. Tonight will be clear with a low of 53. Tomorrow will bring comfortable weather with plenty of sunshine reaching a high of 80. Tomorrow night will be clear with a low of 56. With your Panhandle News Network forecast, I'm meteorologist Joe Lundberg.
12: Since 1914, Greer Limestone and Asphalt have been laying the groundwork for America's roads, buildings, and bridges. What started as a single limestone mine near Morgantown, West Virginia, has grown into the state's largest producer of limestone aggregates. But Greer doesn't stop at rock. Greer's Morgantown and Clarksburg asphalt plants produce top-tier paving mixes for driveways to major highways, crafted to meet federal standards. At Greer Limestone and Greer Asphalt, we've been improving lives for more than a century.
13: That is the call of a ring-tailed lemur resonating through the wildlands of Madagascar. And that familiar sound is the call of an African elephant from the vast savannas of northern Kenya. These animals speak different languages, but they both have the same story to tell. Their species are in trouble, their habitats are being altered at a rapid rate, and damaged habitat means less food and less places to live. While we have reintroduced more than 40 endangered species, we cannot return them to a home that does not exist. Rescuing an animal is only half the battle. So please join San Diego Zoo Global Wildlife Conservancy in our efforts to preserve and conserve the native habitats of our endangered species and ensure that the wild places are filled with the wild calls of their inhabitants for generations to come. Join us now at endextinction.org.
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7: On your coach, Rich Rodriguez, with an update on the defense inside of 2 weeks until the season opener. We'll talk about that in a moment.
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1: Pioneer head coach Rich Rodriguez says he's pleased where the defense is, personnel and scheme-wise, as West Virginia continues preparations for the September 5th season opener against Coastal Carolina.
2: We're doing probably more stuff than, and I've been around Zach a bunch of times. I think we're doing more stuff defensively than we ever have. And he won't, he's going to be, things that aren't working or our guys can't grasp, he won't put it in there. And most of it has been just things we'll need all year. I mean, he's got some stuff in for first game and all that, but we do a whole lot. But Zach's always done a whole lot. So he's demanding of our guys from a schematic understanding football standpoint. You'd like to be good enough, just play this one front, one blitz, one coverage, and be good enough to win games that way. But I don't know if anybody can do that nowadays. But we do a lot, probably a lot more stuff than most. But if we can't execute it, I'll be the first one to step in and say, Zach, we're struggling to execute it. We got to pin it down to, a handful.
1: Mountaineers practice again this afternoon. They'll go again Tuesday. That'll be the next time we hear from head coach Rich Rodriguez. We're inside of 2 weeks until the season opener now. With the Golden Blue Report, I'm Kyle Wiggs, Metro News Sports.
3: 8:59 on the morning news. That'll wrap up today's edition of the West Virginia Morning News. Have yourself a great day, and we'll talk to you tomorrow morning. For our producer, Anthony A. Train Harmon, and for Kyle Wiggs, I'm Chris Lawrence, and this is Metro News, the voice of West Virginia.
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5: Waiting on the details, CJ Pop of Fox News, from President Trump's so-called economic D-Day targeting the bank account of the Islamic Republic, which already is reeling from a direct hit. Fox's Trey Inc. explains from Tel Aviv.
6: The economic pressure comes as the Iranian rial crossed 2 million to 1 U.S. dollar, a historic low for the country's currency. The head of Iran's Supreme National Security Council responded on X, saying if the economic war continues, not a single drop of oil will be exported, neither through the Strait of Hormuz nor from anywhere in the Persian Gulf. Iran will regard any country's participation in or support for America's economic war against the Iranian people as an act of war. Despite this statement, reports do indicate that crossings through the Strait of Hormuz are up 400% over the last 2 weeks. The United States is overseeing vessels out of the Persian Gulf through a safer southern passage.
5: Well, things like natural honey, essential oils, candles, hockey sticks, as well as paper goods. On President Trump's 50% tariff on those goods from Canada, their leader over the weekend.
7: We recognize that some U.S. companies and some U.S. states are innocent bystanders in a dispute that they did not want.
5: Canada's Prime Minister Mark Carney, whose countermove could begin September 8th. Coming up shortly, what could be the final day of testimony in front of a Massachusetts jury, which will decide the fate of Lindsay Clancy, the mom accused of killing her three kids.
8: The witness taking the stand will continue from Friday, and it's Dr. Avram Mack, a forensic psychiatrist, who testified on Friday that he believes that Lindsay Clancy was not suffering from postpartum psychosis and that she knew the difference between right and wrong when she killed her three children. He interviewed her two times and reviewed her medical file as well. The jury heard about that. This case has really become a competing story from two expert witnesses.
5: Fox's Nate Foy outside the courthouse in Plymouth, Massachusetts. Closing arguments could begin as soon as today. 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
5: Interim Senator Darlene Graham wants to run in November, but she has to defeat fellow Republican Congressman Ralph Norman.
13: Tomorrow is the runoff to replace the late Senator Lindsey Graham, and President Trump has put his political capital behind Darlene Graham, campaigning with her in Myrtle Beach on Friday. Graham has never held elected office. She faces new scrutiny after a debate last week when she was asked whether Taiwan and the South China Sea are national security issues for the United States. She responded saying, "I'm not that informed on national security, and foreign policy is not an area of her expertise." Her late brother, Senator Lindsey Graham, spent decades as one of the state's and Senate's most prominent voices on foreign policy and national security.
5: Fox's Alex Hogan. At least six people suffering injuries from the Hawk Fire in Reno, Nevada. Three are first responders. No containment so far. 15,000 acres have been burned. That number expected to rise.
14: Speaking of the wind direction, it's very key, especially when you consider Reno. That's where we have a lot of people living. And if we see a wind shift, not only could that change the direction of the fire growth, but it's going to bring in, right now in the overnight hours, calmer winds coming in from the southwest. That's actually probably the best wind flow you can have, because although there's not a lot of moisture, that is the direction where you could get a little more moisture in the atmosphere. Relative humidity as we go into the afternoon will be dropping. Right now we're sitting at about 30-35%, which is typical for the overnight, but in the afternoon we drop down to the teens, and so that very dry air is not going to be helpful to the fire fight.
5: Fox Weather's Britta Merwin. American race car driver Kyle Kirkwood hangs on to win the Freedom 250 car race in our nation's capital.
15: There is definitely something special about racing in the streets of D.C., having the Capitol building behind you as a backdrop, the monument. This was one of the first races that in qualifying and at the end of the race, I took a moment to get the sights.
5: Kirkwood on Fox and Friends this morning. I'm CJ Papa, and this is Fox News.
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16: Here is your Panhandle News Network forecast. Today, expect a mix of sun and clouds with pleasant conditions reaching a high of 79. Tonight will be clear with a low of 53. Tomorrow will bring comfortable weather with plenty of sunshine reaching a high of 80. Tomorrow night will be clear with a low of 56. With your Panhandle News Network forecast, I'm meteorologist Joe Lundberg.
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17: Welcome into your Monday edition Panhandle Live, live from the Hoppy Kirchhoffel Building. Marcia Kovalik here with you the whole way. Luke is taking a well-deserved day off. We all put in a lot of hours over the last 2 days of last week, the work days, I should say, Thursday and Friday. But it was for a good cause, because it was our 2026 WVRC Media Cares for Kids Radiothon to benefit the Golisano Children's Hospital there. And you guys came through. Let me just say, our neighbors and friends around the state, $130,000 plus. If you are a fan of seeing a big check, then go over to our Facebook page, and you can see a picture of all of us kind of assembled around that giant check, because none of us are ever going to see $130,000 like that again, addressed to us anyway. But anyway, thank you so much. It was fun seeing some of our community members in the towns scroll through as we saw those donations come through. So thank you so much for participating. We may be talking a little bit more about that this week, but let's get right into Panhandle Live. 97th District Delegate Chris Anders joins me this morning. Good morning.
18: Well, good morning. How are you this morning?
17: I am great. Recovered and ready to go. You put out a social media post expressing concern about something that is kind of a new idea in Berkeley County. And I did realize from the reporting of one Tom Markland, who does a great job for the Journal, that this is a thing. That Berkeley County Schools has out for public comment right now a proposed policy that would establish how students using the Hope Scholarship, along with other eligible non-public school students, can participate in individual public school classes and extracurricular activities. Now, the proposal

0: would have, I believe it is perhaps 10% of the allotment from the Hope Scholarship. So drill this down. What do you know about it? What are you concerned about?
1: Well, Marcia, what happened is I was contacted by some of my constituents who use the Hope Scholarship. And last year, their children played in Berkeley County in extracurricular activities such as football, soccer, or whatever it might be, for the same cost that the public school students pay, which is $20. And this year, suddenly they're hit with the idea, it's out for public comment right now, of $540 for each sport that they're playing. So I started researching this a little bit. What I found is that Jefferson County is now charging $150 per extracurricular activity. Morgan County is charging $50 for any extracurricular activity. Of course, both of those are for those that have the and you know, utilizing the Hope Scholarship. But Berkeley County at $540, it seems a little bit stiff, you might want to say, a little bit high of a price. So I started looking into it a little bit. And, you know, what happens in West Virginia, for those that don't know, when you use the Hope Scholarship, you get the state portion of the funding, which is roughly $5,400. However, the school system essentially still receives both the federal funds, which run about $2,700, and then, of course, your local. Like in Jefferson County, there's about $8,000 per student they get locally, right? And in Berkeley County, it's somewhere around, I believe, $4,400 to $4,800 that they still receive. So the schools are receiving the local and the federal funds for students that they're not educating, right, that aren't attending public school. And now they want to charge an additional $540 on top of that. It just seems a bit extreme. I know there was legislation introduced last session to prohibit such a thing from occurring, and I'm looking at that again. I know Senator Rucker put in a bill that they couldn't charge Hope Scholarship students to participate in sports, and Delegate Eric Brooks put in a bill, which I absolutely agree with, is that those who use the Hope Scholarship just pay the same amount as those in public school. It seems fair.
0: So do you feel like it's double dipping in a way?
1: I would say yes. I would say it's definitely double dipping. Since the Hope Scholarship went universal, I guess schools are looking for the opportunity to get some of that Hope money back into the schools. Now, don't get me wrong. I've fought for and have done everything I could to get locality pay passed because we need to get locality pay for our teachers. But that does not mean, you know, double dipping into the Hope Scholarship and, you know, charging Hope Scholarship students essentially 2,600 times more than what you do your current students. It's just not fair. So I'm still investigating that. It seems radically unjust, and I hope everybody participates in the public comments and goes in and talks to the Berkeley County School Board about this.
0: So Tom's article says for instructional courses, because there are two streams here. We're talking about athletic, you know, sports teams. We're also talking about instructional courses. For example, let's say you homeschool, but you'd like your child to take Latin if it's offered at the high school level. For instructional courses, the proposed fee would be equal to 1/7 of the student's annual Hope Scholarship Award for each class taken. For the extracurricular activity, and I'm assuming that could be band, it could be sports, could be some sort of lab, the proposed assessment would be 1/10 of the student's annual Hope Scholarship Award for each extracurricular, why am I having trouble with that one, activity. The fee would not cover additional expenses like uniforms, equipment, lab fees, travel costs, or other activity-related expenses. Now, devil's advocate, these school systems, the public school systems, are seeing the effects of students leaving to be homeschooled. It is affecting their class sizes, which can affect federal funding. So why can't they try to recoup some of this?
1: Well, I think you have to treat everybody fair across the board. If you're charging somebody $20 in a public school, it should be the same for someone who uses the Hope Scholarship. And like you said, it you know, the amount that they pay to participate in the sport or any other extracurricular activity Also, the parents will be paying for everything from uniforms to travel and everything else. But I think this is indicative of a bigger picture. We have a huge problem with our educational system in West Virginia. We've always been either at the bottom or just above the bottom. And I've been talking to representatives from Mississippi, who, as you may or may not know, have greatly improved their school system. And it's not through throwing more money at it. Mississippi spends about 28% less on average than what we do in West Virginia.
0: So what are they doing differently?
1: And that's all the details I'm getting from them. I have several meetings this week set up to go over all the details just to find out what are they doing, what's Florida doing. I've been talking to reps all across the country because what we have been doing is failing our students here in West Virginia. And that's why so many parents are pulling their kids out of public school, because they realize we have a failing system. It's failing the next generation of West Virginians. And they see this as a lifeline to be able to pull their student out and send them to a private school, a charter school, or homeschool, because an education is vital to the success of a child.
0: Meanwhile, just again, devil's advocate, you have students that I can only describe are kind of being left behind. Mm-hmm. And they are, maybe their parents can't drive them to a private school, or they can't pony up the additional fees or tuition that an additional, a private school might charge. So what can be done to boost the situation for the students who are kind of, still in the public school and the teachers that are teaching them? Because obviously it's very hard to recruit and retain teachers mm-hmm. here in the Eastern mm-hmm. Panhandle. There are all kinds of issues coming from all different sides. So what are the answers?
1: Well, the first answer is, if you look at the state of our educational system nationwide from about 1950 till today, the outcomes have dropped dramatically. We have such a consolidation of power, whether it was within the Federal Department of Education or our unelected and appointed State Board of Education. Just tinkering around the edges with our educational system is not going to change things. I think we need to do some radical changes. I think we need to abolish the State Board of Education. I think because they have no voter accountability. They make all these decisions. The counties have to listen to what the State Board said. And the voters have no say, really, on who's on the state board.
0: But I've heard the criticism on the other side that, it shouldn't be lawmakers making these decisions. It should be educators.
1: Well, that's interesting, because we're elected to represent the voters. And when the voters, when I'm talking to them all the time, and they're saying things like, we need to fix our school system. It needs to be done. I often refer to, we have the... what I call the educated elite, or the educrats, who think they know what's best. But if they know what's best, then how come our school system is failing so badly? It's time we try something new, and we need to be bold about it. We can't just tinker around the edges and think we did something.
0: So what about the school funding formula? Is that something that the legislature can have
1: yes.
0: any kind of impact on?
1: Absolutely. That's something we need to revisit. In perfect world, we would simply use the state as a mechanism to funnel the funds to the schools, to the county school systems, a set dollar amount per student, done, right? And then what they do with it at that level, this county school board decides, because they have voter accountability. If the voters don't like the job they're doing, they can fire them, right? Right now, voters have, you can yell at the State Board of Education all you want. They're appointed. They don't care about getting reelected. So I would say the best thing we can do is localize it, because the closer we get education to the parents and the parents controlling it, the better off we'll be.
0: So Chris Anders is our guest this morning. Obviously, this is a public comment period that is open for stakeholders here in Berkeley County, but it really does raise the issue of, I didn't know until I talked to you that some of these additional fees were being charged, in the counties around us. Maybe not to this degree. Mm-hmm. So will you be doing any town halls, or how can folks interact with you about their opinion or maybe their ideas for a solution?
1: Well, they can always find me on Facebook. They can always email me. I'm very answerable to the people. I was out yesterday talking to voters all over my district. I have a town hall coming up on Wednesday night. I was invited to up at the Blue Ridge Community Center. It's in Jefferson County, because my district is half Berkeley County and half Jefferson County. I've also held several town halls I speak to voters all the time. I work for them.

0: them. So I want to hear their opinions. So please reach out anytime.
1: And how can folks find out more or reach out to you?
0: Okay, well, you can find out more. There's my state legislative website. If you just Google Chris Anders WV, you can find me that way. Or you can go to Anders4WV.com. That's Anders4WestVirginia.com. I actually answer the phone that's attached to that line. So call away, send me an email. I'll be in touch.
1: Delegate, thanks for being a guest this morning.
0: All right, thank you so much. Pleasure being here.
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1: Welcome back into Panhandle Live. It is the Monday edition, and after a brief hiatus, we're happy to have back our segment, Mondays with Melody. It's Melody Wolf. She's the mom of Staff Sergeant Andrew Wolf, but also someone who's in and around the community and gives us great updates about what's going on and how folks can help and how we can do good, do more good. Welcome in, Melody.
11: Good morning.
1: And thank you so much. She walked in, she had a bouquet and a balloon because yesterday was my birthday.
11: Yes, it's her birthday. We got to celebrate.
1: I really appreciate you thinking of, you're very thoughtful.
11: Oh, well, so are you. So are you.
1: I appreciate you saying that. So first of all, let's get an update because in a month, you guys have a big medical appointment for your son.
11: Well, it's actually less than a month. It's not this week. It's the following week. So.
1: Oh, wow.
11: Yeah.
1: So he's having surgery.
11: Yep, he's having surgery. He'll have his cranioplasty, which is where they will go in and put a piece. It's actually a 3D printed piece that they'll put in to replace where the skull was. They were unable to preserve his original skull, so they had to print one 3D So I think that's pretty cool.
1: I think, you know, because we have you on and you are incredibly upbeat and pragmatic about a lot of the things that happen, I think it's sometimes easy for us to forget. This was a very traumatic event. It did alter him, you know, in his mm-hmm. his physical self. And we know all the time, every time we see him, he's wearing a ball cap.
11: Yes.
1: And so will the cranioplasty help improve his quality of life and allow him to kind of get back a sense of normalcy?
11: Absolutely. Right now we're in a new normal. He's just gotten used to it. And sometimes he goes out without the ball cap, I think because it's just too hot. But he's supposed to be wearing, he has a helmet that was issued. And he does wear that to the medical facilities, but anywhere else, yes.
1: I always remember when you're in, you know, it's easy to forget, but he's still, you know, a young man in his 20s, mm-hmm. early 20s. And I remember him wearing shorts and it was like,
11: oh yeah,
1: like winter.
11: Oh yeah, that's what him and his brother, but I think a lot of the guys, you know, they were in school, it would be the dead of winter, you know, blizzard, mm-hmm. whatever, and they'd be in their basketball shorts. So whatever.
1: So at least he complies when he's going to see the doctor.
11: Oh, absolutely. He knows how to play the game.
1: Mm.
11: He's got his little spunky personality. And he has just been doing so well physically. I was actually having a conversation last night with someone, and you know, the physical part isn't as worrisome now as now we're starting to really look at the aphasia. You know, focusing in now on reading, writing, math, numbers, because whenever he comes out of his therapy sessions, he'll have paperwork or something, and it just is kind of a gut punch and reminds me, you know, yeah, we still do have a bit to go. Unfortunately, thank God he's here. But some of the deficits, it's similar to me teaching my second graders when they first come in and, you know, learning words. And, you know, like he told me last week, he said, I just have to relearn so much. And I said, yeah, you do. I was like, but you're going to get there. And, you know, he's out in the community a lot. He's been with friends a lot. Like he would, you know, before the injury, you know, not without us. So very thankful to those trusted friends that help him feel normal again. And with it being fair season, you know, through the summer, mm-hmm. they would go and they would work on their derby cars, and his friends would kind of take the lead on that, and Andy would help and do whatever. But he's been doing that over the past month with his buddies, and they go to all the derbies in the area. He can't drive, of course, in any of them, but his little brother drove Andy's car from last year. They had fixed it up and drove it in the Jefferson County Fair this year. And Trent actually won.
1: Wow.
11: I know. It was just very cool. And his brother was so excited. Like, he was just beaming with pride. Like,
1: it's a timeline that is a miraculous timeline. Mm-hmm. Like you said, you know, if you thought about this back in November, that he'd be this far, mm-hmm. you know, it's a timeline that, you know, his progress will be his progress, but he's already made miraculous progress.
11: Absolutely. So we were to dinner last night, and the couple we were sitting with, it was a hibachi and couple that we were sitting with, they knew Andy's story because they're one of the young men in their family actually was with Andy that day and helped provide aid to him. And they're just, the gentleman was like, I just can't believe how well he's doing. And I'm like, we are truly blessed.
1: Well, your testimony has certainly gotten you a lot of attention nationally and around the state, and for good reason. And it really has amplified your voice. And we, you know, that's one of the reasons that I say, you know, we do this Mondays with Melody, because a lot of folks use you as a clearinghouse, or mm-hmm. You're aware of things that are going on that the rest of us might not be aware of. And so you're going to be one of the speakers at an upcoming women's conference.
11: Well, actually, I was. It was at New Life last Saturday. And it was their first women's conference that they've put on, and they did such a beautiful job with it. I mean, it was just gorgeous.
1: And you spoke.
11: Yes. Yes.
1: That's awesome.
11: I was kind of a blubbering mess, but it's hard. I have a harder time speaking in my community than I do like on national TV or something. I don't know what it is. I think it's because our community has just been so great. And, you know, when we were singing and worshiping, and you know, the tears were flowing, and I said, it's not all sad tears. They're very happy tears. I'm just so thankful, you know, for God and the blessings and our community. It's just an overwhelming. So whenever I cry, sometimes it's out of sadness, but other times it's just out of just the glory of God and what He's provided.
1: And that you're comfortable, you know, blubbering in front
11: yes.
1: of your neighbors
11: oh,
1: and friends.
11: Absolutely.
1: You know, it's absolutely. Because they're your neighbors and your friends.
11: Yes.
1: 1 year anniversary, you mentioned of the West Virginia National Guard deployment mm-hmm. in the streets of D.C. That has to be a little bit complicated for you because he was serving in that capacity that he was there mm-hmm. and became the target of that attack.
11: Yes. And the women's conference actually was on the same day that it was the 15th, and that was the first day that Andy had left to go to D.C., and you're thinking, okay, he's going to D.C., it's an hour and a half away, we're good, and, you know, little did we know, it's kind of like where you see a movie, and it leads up to the bad part, and it'll show like a time, yes, it'll show like a timeline, and that's what I just kept picturing in my head, and I'm like, you know, danger was coming, and we were just clueless. It was, you know, and Andy still stands by the fact that it really wasn't a bad experience being down there. I mean, of course, what happened was terrible, but before that, it you know, things were fine, and yeah, it.
1: And so he has said that he believed it was a good thing to be deployed there.
11: Oh yeah, he was him. Everybody that volunteered there, I mean, those that lived a bit further away, you know, of course, couldn't travel home occasionally, but because we lived closer, he was able to do that some. And it the camaraderie with everybody, and just a lot of younger people were there, and it gave them some job experience, if you think about it. I mean, they were kind of an extension of law enforcement, and I think we've seen a lot more in the news now where they're, you know, helping people like with apartment fires, running in and getting people, birthing babies, people with medical needs, you know. So to me, it is an extension of the law enforcement community, EMS staff. They can get people there. They can stabilize. And because the guardsmen did an excellent job before anybody got there for Andy and Sarah.
1: Our guest this morning, Melody Wolf. It is Mondays with Melody. You have become an extension of the do-gooders around here and around the state. So what's on your radar right now?
11: Let's see. So I did want to kind of talk about the flood just briefly. I was in touch with General Seward last night, and this is amazing. They have gotten rid of or taken out 21,000 tons of debris, and he put in pounds for me, 42 million pounds. That is, and I've seen pictures and I've shared pictures, and that is just a tremendous, you know, amount. I can't even imagine, you know, I've seen the pictures. It's just devastating to those people, but I know and people are still working and helping with debris. And, you know, I'm trying to find a volunteer list to see what they have still up. You know, I know the guardsmen are still helping, but there's also private, I think, people going in.
1: So if you find those, mm-hmm. are you going to push those forward on your...
11: Yes, I'll push them forward on...
1: The Melody Wolf social media page. Mm-hmm. And you'll know it. It's got the red ribbon.
11: Yes.
1: Still. Has anyone tried to spoof your page?
11: No, not that I know of, but they have tried to spoof Andy. So,
1: wow.
11: Yeah, it was weird. They kind of put it up, but they put the wording in Spanish. And I was like, okay, well, that's fake. So
1: people are going to figure that out.
11: Yeah. Hopefully. I'm like, no. But yeah, we have some things coming up. We have we have a surgery coming up, and you know, with that, his doctor it's on a Wednesday, and his doctor was like, he could go home the next day.
1: What?
11: I know. And she said it's a very common surgery, and as long as everything is looking good, he could come home the next day.
1: Oh, wow.
11: Mm-hmm. And then the end of September, there is Orsini's pet fashion costume contest. I saw where they had posted it, but what a worthy cause. All the funding will go to Rescue Me West Virginia.
1: That's awesome.

0: Yeah.
1: So, Melody, hopefully you'll be in between now and the surgery, and we can have one more chance where you can help folks understand how they should pray for your son and, yes. and all of that. But thanks for the update and updates on how you can help. And lots of puppy pictures will yes. be on Melody Wolf's Facebook page and TikTok as well.
0: I haven't been on TikTok as much, but yeah, so.
1: Well, it's always a pleasure, and thank you for my birthday flowers.
0: Oh, you are very welcome. Happy belated birthday.
1: Thank you so much. See you next time.
0: All righty.
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1: Welcome back into Panhandle Live from the Hoppy Kirchhoff Building. And I guess you could say it's historic, but we're going to be turning 80 in October. Thoughts turn to looking back. And that brings us to our next guest. It is local author and historian Steve French. Good morning, sir.
8: Hello there. Your compatriot's gone today, hey, Luke.
1: He's taken a nicely, a well-deserved day off, so I'm happy
8: now, the ball that. Season's coming up, so he'll be busy.
1: Yeah, if he's going to take a day off, it better be before football starts, right?
8: Yes.
1: So you have talked about this particular cat
8: right.
1: in the past, but today marks the 150th anniversary of the lynching of one Dr. Crawford. Yes. Suss this out for us.
8: In Berkeley Springs, Dr. Crawford, if you were there along the banks of Warm Springs Run 150 years ago today, he would be still hanging in the breeze. He was a very well-known charlatan of the time. He had arrived in Hancock about 4 years before. And, of course, this is going to take place in 1876. And he had a young girl with him, and he had a, they made their living. They had trained birds and trained mice, and they kind of a carnival act. They made their living that way. And sheriff's deputy came looking for the girl one day. She was from Ohio, and he thought it was time to get out of town, so he just moved over to Berkeley Springs.
1: So there's a lot to unpack in that. So he was in Maryland.
8: Yes.
1: And he went over the banks to the other state, which then was Virginia, right?
8: No, West Virginia, 1876.
1: West Virginia by then. And her family was missing her. She was apparently underage.
8: She was from
1: underage.
8: Ohio.
1: Mm-hmm.
8: Well, or younger. She could have been older, but they were looking for her.
1: Mm-hmm. And so his trouble with the law.
8: Okay. Yeah, he was from, they think, Allegheny County, Pennsylvania. They're really not sure what his name was. He went by different aliases.

0: And he possibly had been married 6-7 times before. He's about 30 years old, kind of a dapper, kind of John Wilkes Booth sort, if you look.
1: A ladies' at, man.
0: Yes. And he comes into Berkeley Springs, and everybody likes him for a while. Everything's going on, and well. And there, one year, he, well, there is a robbery at the stable at one of the hotels there, and I think horses or some maybe saddles and things like that, and they can't find out what has happened. The sheriff can't find out. And what later on, he goes to the people that have lost the items and attempts to sell them back to them. He said he can get them back for $200.
1: So he says, if I may know where these are, I might be able to get them back
0: right.
1: for the small fee of, wow.
0: $200 and some. And they pick him up for that, and he's defended by Martinsburg's own Faulkner Law Firm, Charles James Faulkner, Jr.
1: So the best that your money can buy.
0: Yes, and he's cleared of that. He's cleared of
1: it. As one will be, I guess, if you've got a good enough legal representation. Whoa.
0: And then he decides he's going to become a doctor. So he's Dr. Samuel Crawford from that time on.
1: So he just christens himself.
0: Right.
1: Doctor. He's
0: right.
1: not a real medically trained
0: No, but that, back at that time, almost anyone could claim they were a doctor. But I doubt if he had any training. He probably knew a little bit of patent medicine and so on. But then he practices out of town. He doesn't practice in town. He's a home visit. Visitations.
1: And
0: that doesn't kind of the men of the community kind of know what's going on.
1: So he's making home visits to the women of the
0: right.
1: community.
0: And he's a circuit rider. And
1: so he gets around.
0: Yes. And he's married to a beautiful young lady there, Helen Newell. And her brother takes offense to some of these rumors going on about him, and they get in a altercation in Berkeley Springs, and the doctor shoots his brother-in-law in the leg, and of course he's picked up for that and put on trial. And then the a man who come in to this helps him out, Williams Johnston. We always thought his name was Johnson, but that's
1: you did a little more research.
0: Yeah, more research. It's Johnston, and Johnston puts up the money for his bail and money for his lawyer, and of course he's cleared of any wrongdoing again. All he has to do is call Martinsburg. They go
1: Finest
0: to North
1: legal...
0: Mountain, get on the train,
1: wow.
0: and come up to Berkeley Springs. And he's also involved with a man that runs a tavern there named Jack Crone. And recently, Rick Snowden was doing some research on the men from Martinsburg that helped to trap John Brown in the armory the day before the Marines got there. They fought him in the street, John Brown's men in the street. And on that list, surprisingly, is Jack Crone, whether it's the same person, but he would have been 19.
1: Yeah, what are the odds?
0: But he was running a bar in Berkeley Springs, and I guess kind of undesirable character, as they say. So that brings us up to 1876. He's already been in trouble with the law. He has some enemies in and around Berkeley. But he has friends, too. And he's staying. He's sort of separated from his wife at the time. He's staying with the Johnston family. And he's kind of attached to Minerva, the William Johnston's daughter. And he's staying out there on Route 13, not far from where the Sheets store, where you turn on and go up the hill there and the old house, the farmhouse, is still there. And one day, Mr. Johnston gets sick, and he gives him patent medicine.

0: be buried. She said, well, can't we have a funeral? No, he has to be buried right here on the farm right away.
1: Well, that's curious.
0: So they do that, but then she gets to thinking after a while, and she rides into town and sees Sheriff Dawson and says, the situation, tells him the situation, and he says, okay, I'm going to send a couple doctors out there. We're going to have him exhumed. We're going to test the contents of his stomach. They do that, but they have to send it to Philadelphia. They take it to Philadelphia. One of the doctors takes the contents of the man's stomach to Philadelphia, and there's a research scientist there, and he discovers that he's been given what's called tartar emetic, and that's a drug that they used at that time to promote vomiting.
1: Mm-hmm.
0: And of course it can be poisonous if given in the wrong dose and so on. But the doctor won't sign the certificate until Morgan County commissioners pay him $100, which they quickly send.
1: Wow.
0: But that's like $3,000 today.
1: Wow.
0: And of course, they probably talked it over a little bit. But after that, Dr. Crawford is arrested because they think he poisoned the old guy. Maybe he did, maybe he didn't, because who knows? It is a poisonous thing,
1: he's a suspect.
0: He's a suspect.
1: He's in jail.
0: He's in jail. And while he's in jail awaiting trial, he's telling people that Jack Crone is going to come save him, bring them in.
1: This is the guy who has a bar and
0: the
1: all
0: tavern.
1: That.
0: His, yeah, okay. That's his friend in town, Jack Crone. And he comes to the 23rd. Oh, he also has discussions with his lawyer. And, of course, the people are saying, he's got off twice.
1: Mm-hmm.
0: So on the 23rd, there's rumors going around there's going to be something happen. And Sheriff Dawson puts extra guards, four men, I think, at the jail. But he decides to leave for the evening. Crawford's telling the jailers, Jack Crone's coming.
1: Yeah.
0: And so when the excitement starts, he thinks it's Jack Crone.
1: But it's not.
0: It's not. So sometimes after midnight, there's a gang of what's called regulators, and they're all disguised. Now, remember, this is only, 12 years from, or 13, or 11 years from the end of the Civil War. Most of these guys have been in the Civil War, or they're tough men. But they ride in. They barge into the jail. The deputies don't resist. They won't give them the key to get back into the cell. So they go to nearby blacksmith's shop and get a sledgehammer and bash the door in. Well, he's thinking it's Jack Crone coming to rescue him, but it's not. Regulators.
1: And he says,
0: come in, gentlemen.
1: Okay, so we're about to run out of time, but bottom line, those gentlemen were not his friend.
0: No, and they quickly take him out, and they take him down to south of town on Warren Springs Run and lynch him. And the next day, of course, there's a photographer in town takes a picture of it. Jack Crone has been warned to get out of town. He leaves before daylight. He's never seen in Berkeley again.
1: Mm. And so this is obviously a story that you know well. How can folks read up on this?
0: It's online if you get into the old newspapers. There was a Cincinnati reporter that was on the scene in Berkeley Springs at that time.
1: So newspaper report about it.
0: Right.
1: Steve French, thank you for bringing history alive this morning. Probably not the best thing to hear over your Cheerios, but Steve, thank you so much.
0: And poor Dr. Crawford, he's gone.
1: Some might say he had
0: buried,
1: it coming.
0: He's buried right as you come into town in the old cemetery.
1: How about that?
0: On the right there.
1: Well, Steve, I'm going to class dismissed for you. I'm going to bring in our caller who's patiently waiting on the line. Thank you so much, Steve.
0: Okay.

0: All right. Is Zoe on the line with us?
1: Yes, she is.
0: Oh, good morning. It's Zoe Little. Zoe is Miss West Virginia's Teen 2026. And she is joining us. Are you calling from your high school?
1: No, I left early, but I'm going back right after this.
0: So we have you on because you're getting ready to go to the Miss America competition, right?
1: Yes, ma'am.
0: That is so awesome. So do you feel prepared?
1: Yes, I'm so excited. I'm so excited to be able to represent the state of West Virginia on the national stage. And it's really just an honor that I'm excited to just represent throughout the rest of the year, too.
0: So now, where is it being held this year?
1: It's being held in West Palm Beach and Florida, near Miami.
0: Awesome. So I guess you're driving down there because you got a lot of stuff, right? Gowns and things?
1: Yes, we have tons of outfits. There's a lot of outfit changes. So I think we're going to rent a big van and just take all of our stuff. Me and my mom are going to hit the road and drive on down to Florida.
0: And your week will be more than just the competition. I'm sure there will be a lot of rehearsals and getting to know the other competition. Your sisters in the contest, right?
1: Yes, I'm super excited. And it's going to be a lot. I know we get to go to a safari, so we get to go to an aquarium. And we get to have a red gala to represent the American Heart Association. And we just get to give back to the community, and I'm really excited.
0: So if folks are tuning in and they watch your talent, you're a baton twirler, right?
1: Yes, ma'am.
0: And do you know what you're, well, of course you know what you're, what are you going to be presenting?
1: I'm twirling to a song from Zootopia 2 called Zoo, and it's actually one of my most favorite movies, and I get to go and twirl my baton, have a fun time, and I'm just really excited.
0: And talk about your CSI.
1: So my community service initiative is Project Girl Code, which is all about raising awareness and fighting back against relational bullying, which is something I've been through, especially in middle school. I lost my entire friend group in one day because they decided one day that they didn't want to be my friend anymore. And so now I get to go and talk to young girls about how to get through relational bullying, how to be the bigger person, and how to find confidence within themselves.
0: Now, we know this is a scholarship opportunity. What are your plans? Are you a junior this year or a senior?
1: I'm in my junior year, and thankfully, through the Miss America competition and the organization, I received, and so did all the other 50 teams, we received full-ride scholarships to the University of Alabama and Mississippi State. So I get to choose, and I also got other scholarship money to go towards any college I want, if I don't want to go to either of those two.
0: And what are your career plans as they stand right now?
1: As of right now, I want to go into law just like my parents. They're both very successful lawyers, and they really inspire me to fight for justice, to use my voice to help others, and it's something I've always wanted to do. And so I'm preparing and hoping to go to the University of Alabama, and after that go into their law program, either at Alabama or at WVU.
0: So I know this is probably a very busy time, probably a little stressful, but what are you most looking forward to when you get down there to compete?
1: Honestly, just meeting all the girls, because it's hard to fight for the crown when only one of us goes home with it. And so I know for me, I want to go home with lifelong friendships. And I really want to meet my future bridesmaids, my future best friends. And it's so amazing to say that by the end of that week, I'm hoping to have at least the best friend in every single state, and including Puerto Rico.
0: That's so awesome. So I know you all were crowned in late June, but you've already been making the circuit. You've been appearing at some fairs and festivals already, right?
1: Yes, ma'am.
0: So what's that been like seeing? I'm sure you've been seeing some areas of the state that you hadn't before.
1: Yeah, I actually just recently went into Charlestown and went to the African American Heritage Festival, which was so fun. It was so amazing. I got to meet the governor, Patrick Morrissey, and I got to meet so many young, smart, intelligent people. And I've never really been to Charlestown. I've been to Martinsburg, but never Charlestown. So it was really exciting to go and explore new places. I've also been into Morgantown. I've been into Clarksburg. And I've, of course, been into Huntington, where I live. And so it's really exciting just to see all the different communities in the state of West Virginia. And I will continue going into these communities as I go along with my year as Miss America's Teen or Miss West Virginia's Teen.
0: Zoe Little has been our guest. How can folks follow your progress?
1: You can follow me on Instagram and Facebook at Miss America's Teen WV. And also my personals on Facebook and Instagram are zoe.onelittle. So if you guys ever want to keep up, I'm on those platforms.
0: Well, Zoe, best wishes, and thanks for carving out some time to be on Panhandle Live this morning.
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11: August 28th will be our first Panhandle High School football game of the week, and it's two teams that played in the state quarterfinals last year. The Jefferson Cougars made it all the way to the state semifinals, but head coach Craig Hunter says they've had a lot of roster turnover.
12: Just expectations, you know, is to continue what we did last year. Try to get back to semifinals and then try to get over that hump, man. You know, we lost a lot of kids last year, so things have been a little, you know, stressful. It's trying to replace those kids, get them in the right positions.
11: The Spring Mills Cardinals lost in the quarterfinals to eventual state champions Morgantown, and head coach Marcus Law spoke about overcoming last season's adversity.
13: Oh, you go back to that season, we lose three guys starting linemen to ACL injuries, and so we had guys on that line that had to go pretty doggone fast.
11: With sports, I'm Luke Wiggs.
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0: Welcome back in. 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Speaking of flying by, we were at the Radiothon the other day, and I think within 3 minutes, the 50% Friday coupons sold out for Jersey Mike's. So if you want to get the word out about your business, that might be the way to go to get a lot of folks looking at your stuff pretty quickly. And so you can talk to one of our ad folks about doing that. We still have a few coupons for Marco's, for Pathfinder. 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Also, you know, celebrating a birthday themselves, you know, I just had my birthday yesterday, but celebrating 30 years of providing comfort to our community, Johnson & Johnson Heating, Air Conditioning, and Plumbing are proudly presenting the biggest giveaway, in company history. 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

0: 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Just after this show at 10:06, as you know, Talk Line will be up. They'll start with Brad McElhaney. He's been a busy reporter. There's a lot going on in the news, not only with the developments at the Greenbrier, but also some of the state-level laws and some of the political maneuverings. At 10:33, Scott McFarlane, he's a national correspondent. 11:06, Stephen Allen Adams from Ogden Newspapers. And then 11:33, Tanya J. Powers from Fox News, the impact of data centers and Flock on the midterms. And then 11:45, Dave Allen will make an appearance with them. So stay tuned to that. As I mentioned earlier in the show, we had Radiothon last week, the last 2 days. You guys really came through. $130,000 raised, and I think it's still coming in. You can still donate, as a matter of fact. Thank you for your generosity. See you tomorrow on Panhandle Live. 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
2: Experts rebuttal. I'm Therese Crowley, Fox News. The final prosecution rebuttal in the Massachusetts murder trial of nurse Lindsay Clancy after defense testimony that she was clearly psychotic when she murdered her three kids. Fox's Nate Foy in Plymouth, Massachusetts.
3: This trial has really become a battle of the experts, with two forensic psychiatrists drawing totally opposite conclusions from the same evidence about whether or not Lindsay Clancy knew the difference between right and wrong when she killed her three young children. On the stand today is Dr. Avram Mack. He's the prosecution's rebuttal witness, one of three, and he's going to take the stand after testifying on Friday, saying that he does not believe that Clancy suffered from psychosis during the killings. Clancy's defense team argues that she did experience postpartum psychosis, and more than that, they argue that she was over-medicated and experienced command hallucinations.
2: A human-caused wildfire, the Hawk Fire, approaches Reno, Nevada. More than 40,000 evacuated. Fox's Rich Edson.
4: Crews are working to contain a fast-moving brush fire scorching parts of Reno, Nevada. The so-called Hawk Fire has burned more than 13,000 acres and injured at least six people since igniting Saturday. Officials say it was human-caused and are urging more than 90,000 people to evacuate. Several homes have already been destroyed and thousands are without power. The fire is still 0% contained.
2: Fox Weather's Britta Merwin on the conditions.
5: Wind gusts will be increasing later today, 20 to 30% coming in from the southwest. That does buffer Reno from the smoke and the air quality concern, but unfortunately wind gusts like that will be a battle for the firefighters. Big ridge of high pressure just driving the heat, so that's part of the problem for Nevada, of course, is the deep, intense heat that we've had for the entire summer, drying out the fuels.
2: Tropical storm Moke, now a tropical depression south of Hawaii's Big Island. 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
0: Good morning. With your news update, I'm Marcia Cavalli. State Attorney General J.B. McCuskey has ordered that future opioid settlement money be redirected from the West Virginia First Foundation to the state legislature. Since 2022, settlement funds have been split with 72.5% going to the foundation and the rest going to the state and local governments. McCuskey says future settlement money will instead go to the state's general revenue fund to be spent as lawmakers decide. Foundation Director Jonathan Board says the change only affects future litigation and that the foundation, which has received about $330 million to date, will continue its work as planned. Suspended Morgan County Magistrate Vince Shambaugh has been arrested and charged on a misdemeanor charge of brandishing a deadly weapon. That arrest happening Wednesday. He was released on a $10,000 personal recognizance bond. The Morgan Messenger reports the charges stem from a multi-agency and jurisdictional investigation into multiple allegations against the 57-year-old, including an alleged assault incident at a public store and threats of violence against his two courthouse employees, as well as reports he'd pulled out a gun in his offices in the Morgan County Courthouse. Video from inside the courthouse reportedly shows Shambaugh on May 28th removing a small firearm from his pocket in front of employees while talking to them. Read more ongoing coverage at the Morgan Messenger. Hancock Middle Senior High is unable to field a high school varsity football team this year. Principal Andrew Ketzel sent a letter to school families saying despite recruitment efforts, there are not enough student athletes to support a Panthers football program this fall. A 2028 presidential bid could be in the future for Maryland Senator Chris Van Hollen. He appeared on NBC's Meet the Press and said he's kicking the tires on a potential run for the highest office. West Virginia State Transportation officials say a version of the zipper merge could return to some highway construction projects. Transportation Secretary Todd Rumbaugh told state lawmakers this month West Virginia drivers have struggled with the zipper merge in the past, often reverting back to early merging instead. For the Panhandle News Network, I'm Marcia Kovalik.
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7: Here is your Panhandle News Network forecast. This afternoon will bring partly sunny skies and pleasant conditions with a high of 79. Tonight will be clear with a low of 55. Tomorrow is expected to be pleasant with abundant sunshine and a high of 82. Tomorrow night will remain clear with a low of 57. With your Panhandle News Network forecast, I'm meteorologist Joe Lundberg.
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8: August 28th will be our first Panhandle High School football game of the week, and it's two teams that played in the state quarterfinals last year. The Jefferson Cougars made it all the way to the state semifinals, but head coach Craig Hunter says they've had a lot of roster turnover.
9: Just expectations, you know, is to continue what we did last year. Try to get back to semifinals and then try to get over that hump, man. You know, we lost a lot of kids last year, so things have been a little, you know, stressful. It's trying to replace those kids, get them in the right positions.
8: The Spring Mills Cardinals lost in the quarterfinals to eventual state champions Morgantown, and head coach Marcus Law spoke about overcoming last season's adversity.
10: Oh, you go back to that season, we lose three guys, starting linemen, to ACL injuries. And so we had guys on that line that had to go pretty doggone fast.
8: With sports, I'm Luke Wiggs.
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2: West Virginia Air National Guard Staff Sergeant Andrew Wolf, who was injured in the line of duty while patrolling the streets of D.C. last fall, has an important surgery coming up, according to his mom, Melody.
3: He'll have his cranioplasty, which is where they will go in and put a piece. It's actually a 3D printed piece that they'll put in to replace where the skull was. They were unable to preserve his original skull, so they had to print one 3D. So I think that's pretty cool.
2: She says all things considered, her son is doing well physically.
3: Yes, he's got his little spunky personality, and he has just been doing so well physically.
2: She talked about some of the challenges that remain.
3: The physical part isn't as worrisome now as now we're starting to really look at the aphasia, focusing in now on reading, writing, math, numbers. Whenever he comes out of his therapy sessions, he'll have paperwork or something. And it just is kind of a gut punch and reminds me, you know, yeah, we still do have a bit to go.
2: This month marked 1 year since Andy Wolf was deployed to D.C. She says she's been noting the events on the calendar already.
3: It was the 15th, and that was the first day that Andy had left to go to D.C., and you're thinking, okay, he's going to D.C., it's an hour and a half away, we're good. And, you know, little did we know, it's kind of like where you see a movie and it leads up to the bad part. It'll show like a timeline, and that's what danger was coming, and we were just clueless.
2: Still, Melody says she and her son support his being deployed to help patrol the streets of D.C.
3: And Andy still stands by the fact that it really wasn't a bad experience being down there. I mean, of course, what happened was terrible, but before that, things were fine.
2: You can hear Melody Wolf's full interview on our Panhandle News Network Spotify page. For the Panhandle News Network, I'm Marcia Kovalik.
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4: Here is your Panhandle News Network forecast. This afternoon will bring partly sunny skies and pleasant conditions with a high of 79. Tonight will be clear with a low of 55. Tomorrow is expected to be pleasant with abundant sunshine and a high of 82. Tomorrow night will remain clear with a low of 57. With your Panhandle News Network forecast, I'm meteorologist Joe Lundberg.

0: as far as like trying to grant preliminary injunctions and things of that nature. So Simon Hodson's group is claiming that the Tony Robbins group filed this Chapter 11 bankruptcy as a way to get around bad rulings at the circuit court level. So I do think that the question of whether it's profitable or not, I would say, judging by the fact that it is operating and PGM is using it, I mean, there's a demand for what it can do for sure. So it's certainly capable of making money, but I think that's the fight that's at the heart of this motion to dismiss. Is there a need for a bankruptcy or not? Is it just the way to get around some governance issues, which ultimately they admitted is why they filed the Chapter 11 in the first place?
1: Stephen Allen Adams, Ogden Newspapers Capital Reporter, a Capital Reporter and columnist. You can read his work in Ogden newspapers all over the state of West Virginia, including the Parkersburg News and Sentinel, right there in the Mid-Ohio Valley. Stephen, always appreciate it. Good to talk to you again. We'll see you real soon.
0: Thanks, guys.
1: Take a break. We got a lot of texts to get to. A lot of you weighing in on school lunches. 304-TALK, 304 is the text line, 800-765-8255, the phone number. This is Talk Line from the Encove Insurance Studios.
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2: August 28th will be our first Panhandle High School football game of the week, and it's two teams that played in the state quarterfinals last year. The Jefferson Cougars made it all the way to the state semifinals, but head coach Craig Hunter says they've had a lot of roster turnover.
3: Just expectations, you know, is to continue what we did last year. Try to get back to semifinals and then try to get over that hump now. You know, we lost a lot of kids last year, so things have been a little, you know, stressful. It's trying to replace those kids, get them in the right positions.
2: The Spring Mills Cardinals lost in the quarterfinals to eventual state champions Morgantown, and head coach Marcus Law spoke about overcoming last season's adversity.
4: Oh, you go back to that season, we lose three guys, starting linemen, to ACL injuries. And so we had guys on that line that had to grow up pretty doggone fast.
2: With sports, I'm Luke Wiggs.
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7: Entering an endgame on Lisa Brady, Fox News. That's how Treasury Secretary Scott Bessent describes new sanctions on Iran and opposed calling Economic D-Day the single greatest financial offensive ever marshaled against an adversary. He's scheduled to detail the sanctions an hour from now as a tug of war over the Strait of Hormuz continues, along with a U.S. blockade of Iranian ports.
8: The Vanguard, those two carrier strike groups, USS George H.W. Bush and the USS George Washington, who just arrived in theater from the Pacific with Lincoln heading home after more than 250 consecutive days at sea without a port call. President Trump has said the U.S. is close to a deal with Iran dozens of times over the past nearly 6 months of this conflict. Some economists predict with Iran's currency, the real now at $2 million per U.S. dollar, Iran's economy will crash eventually.
7: Fox's Lucas Tomlinson at the White House. The new sanctions also aimed at punishing any countries that help Iran, which is threatening seismic retaliation. Meantime, Pakistan pushing to renew diplomatic efforts to reach a peace deal. President Trump threatening higher tariffs on Canadian products as a trade dispute intensifies.
9: Accusing Canada of ripping off the U.S. for years, President Trump says tariffs on cars, trucks, and steel imports will be increased to 50% starting January 1st. The president's announcement made on social media comes after higher import taxes kicked in on dozens of Canadian products shipped to the U.S. over the weekend.
7: Fox's Jared Halpern at the White House. Canada's prime minister is vowing dollar-for-dollar retaliation beginning next month. The U.S. trade representative blames the breakdown in talks on the Canadians, saying they demanded restrictions on key U.S. goods. Schools are closed today in the Reno, Nevada area as crews battle a wildfire that exploded in size over the weekend. More than 90,000 people urged to evacuate. Firefighters are working to keep the Hawk Fire from jumping a main highway. 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
12: Good afternoon. With your news update, I'm Marcia Kovalik. State Attorney General J.B. McCuskey has ordered that future opioid settlement money be redirected from the West Virginia First Foundation to the state legislature. Since 2022, settlement funds have been split with 72.5% going to the foundation and the rest going to the state and local governments. McCuskey says future settlement money will instead go to the state's general revenue fund to be spent as lawmakers decide. Foundation Director Jonathan Board says the change only affects future litigation and that the foundation, which has received about $330 million to date, will continue its work as planned. Suspended Morgan County Magistrate Vince Shambaugh has been arrested and charged on a misdemeanor charge of brandishing a deadly weapon. That arrest happening Wednesday. He was released on a $10,000 personal recognizance bond. The Morgan Messenger reports the charges stem from a multi-agency and jurisdictional investigation into multiple allegations against the 57-year-old, including an alleged assault incident at a public store and threats of violence against his two courthouse employees, as well as reports he'd pulled out a gun in his offices in the Morgan County Courthouse. Video from inside the courthouse reportedly shows Shambaugh on May 28th removing a small firearm from his pocket in front of employees while talking to them. Read more ongoing coverage at the Morgan Messenger. Hancock Middle Senior High is unable to field a high school varsity football team this year. Principal Andrew Ketzel sent a letter to school families saying despite recruitment efforts, there are not enough student athletes to support a Panthers football program this fall. A 2028 presidential bid could be in the future for Maryland Senator Chris Van Hollen. He appeared on NBC's Meet the Press and said he's kicking the tires on a potential run for the highest office. If your travels take you to points west, the Division of Highways wants motorists to know that paving operations will be conducted on the Moorfield Corridor H connector between 7 a.m. and 7 p.m. That work beginning September 8th through the end of the month. For the Panhandle News Network, I'm Marcia Kovalik.
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13: Here is your Panhandle News Network forecast. This afternoon will bring partly sunny skies and pleasant conditions with a high of 79. Tonight will be clear with a low of 55. Tomorrow is expected to be pleasant with abundant sunshine and a high of 82. Tomorrow night will remain clear with a low of 57. With your Panhandle News Network forecast, I'm meteorologist Joe Lundberg.

0: it, you know, mm-hmm. the ways different words works, you just go up to it and you just alternate. But
1: we should all study it.
0: West Virginians can't do it. I mean, it doesn't sound like it.
2: We have a difficult time with 3 and 4 way stops. Let's keep that in mind.
1: Yeah. Okay. And not everywhere. It's be nice.
0: But you can read what else he said about
1: it
0: that.
1: It was an interesting article. It's food for thought. It was food for thought. A good talker today.
0: Yeah.
1: All right. Jeff, okay. Thank you. All right. Appreciate it. We're going to take a quick break. We're not talking about zipper merging when we talk back. We're talking about the debt when we return with TJ. Stay with us.
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15: Imagine a doctor looking you squarely in the eye. No hyperbole. He simply tells you, whatever your vice, you must stop today. This very second, no weaning, or it will eventually kill you. Logic says you stop, and yet America keeps ignoring the doctor when it comes to our national debt. We are now more than $40 trillion in debt. $40 trillion. In 1980, federal debt was about $910 billion with a B dollars, roughly $3.7 trillion in today's dollars. Think about that. Today's debt is roughly 11 times the inflation-adjusted debt of 1980. And about one-third of the entire national debt has been added just since the year 2020. But $40 trillion doesn't tell the whole story. The Treasury estimates over the next 75 years, the present value of projected Social Security, Medicare, Medicaid, and other entitlement programs, the spending for that exceeds the dedicated revenues expected to finance those programs by roughly $88 trillion. That $88 trillion isn't on today's debt clock. It's the present value of a massive future imbalance between what government has promised to the people and the revenues it expects to take in to pay for it. So, we're $40 trillion in the hole today, with another $88 trillion long-term social insurance shortfall staring us in the face. Meanwhile, annual interest costs are hovering around $1 trillion, money spent servicing yesterday's borrowing. That's more than we spend in a year on our national defense. So what do we do? Well, first, we spend less. And let's stop pretending we can solve this while declaring Social Security, Medicare, and Medicaid permanently off limits. That math just doesn't work. Additional revenue may also be necessary. Income taxes, consumption taxes like a national sales tax, tariffs, debate the mechanism. But here's a condition. Every additional dollar raised for deficit reduction goes 100% to deficit reduction. Not another program, not another benefit, not another spending initiative. And everybody, no matter your income level, has skin in the game. Return to meaningful pay-as-you-go budgeting. If Washington wants new spending or tax cuts, tell us how you're going to pay for them. Have a better plan? I'm all ears. But doing nothing isn't a choice that we can afford to make. Eventually, unchecked borrowing risks higher interest rates, declining confidence in American fiscal management, and, in the extreme, a sovereign debt crisis that would reverberate through financial markets around the world. A favorite finance professor used to put it this way: if America ever defaults on its debt, grab your Swiss Army knife and head for the hills. The doctor has given us the diagnosis. The question remains whether we have the discipline to take the medicine.
1: All right, TJ joins us now with more on his commentary. When you talked about, when you say maybe the problem is that fixing it is politically too difficult, many people have bought into the delusion that the debt simply doesn't matter. Maybe it's a lack of financial acumen. You know, how do we expect the average person to take our country's debt seriously when we're $40 trillion in debt? Because people at the top, you might surmise, aren't taking it seriously either.
2: No one takes it seriously.
1: So do you fault people for not taking it seriously?
2: Oh, absolutely. Absolutely. Especially our leaders, because they know better.
1: Well, our leaders, but the average person, I mean, if they're not taking it seriously.
2: Well, I mean, the average person can relate. I mean, if you are.
1: No, we can't keep spending.
2: Well, that's true.
1: No,
2: that's,
1: we can't.
2: That's true.
1: Yeah.
2: Oh, look, I don't think it takes a rocket scientist to figure out that debt is bad. And we are way over our skis here. And we're only getting worse. It's kind of like watching your house burn down and you don't call 911. You don't do anything to try to stop it. I mean, we're burning.
1: Yeah,
2: we are flat out burning, and we have to do something. And that's what infuriates me. All these things that we're talking about in the news every day and our politicians are talking about, we worry about China or North Korea. That's not going to be our undoing. This is going to be our undoing. This is how Rome falls. And we're just sitting back and watching it happen.
1: when you think about the part about our national defense and how much we spend on our national defense, mm-hmm. and then you think about who we're protecting ourselves from, and then just how weak this makes us on a totally different front, the financial front. It's a lot to process.
16: We spend more on financing our debt than we do on national defense. That should be staggering. We spent like $990 billion last year, fiscal year, on national defense, and we spent over $1 trillion in financing our existing debt. Mm-hmm. But even bigger than that, Amanda, we're $40 trillion in the hole, guys. We have $88 trillion of unfunded obligations coming our way in the next year. That's according to the U.S. Treasury. So not only are we $40 trillion in the hole, we have promised the American people services through Medicare, Medicaid, Social Security, et cetera, that actuarially is worth $88 trillion moving forward, and we have no way to pay for it. What in the world?
2: I normally save all the text to our Open Line West Virginia, but I have to read this one.
16: Okay.
2: It says, zipper merge and now the debt. Do you have an ambulance on standby for Mr. Meadows?
16: Yeah.
1: Look,
16: I'm
1: going to
16: die. I'm going to die on both hills. I'm going to die on both hills. If I don't do anything in my tenure here, I will preach national debt and we have to get it under control till the day they kick me out of the building. And I will say the same for zipper merch.
2: And absolutely on national debt, no one is listening. I mean, we
16: I
2: are.
16: Know. I mean, I know.
2: But no one is listening, especially those in power.
16: It's a shame. It's a shame. We worry about everything that's going to be the end of America. This right here is what will be the end of America. I hope and pray that I am wrong, but I do not believe I will be.
1: Yeah, it's a big pill to swallow. It's not easy.
16: Nope.
1: TJ, thanks.
16: Sure thing.
1: We're back in just a minute.

0: this is the other part of the story, and it's not just part one. And a public jury verdict like this is probably better than even a private settlement if we had been able to secure one. But of course, the New York Times is proud of saying, they said in their first conversation with me, we don't settle. We've not lost the case since the late 1800s. And all of that is true. They don't lose defamation cases very often. I think this was the fourth one since 1851 that they had lost. And so I think from Kai's perspective, having this be on the public record, you know, just vindicating him, it is worth a great deal.
1: I guess they never met an attorney like Steve New, huh?
0: you know, in a private WhatsApp message that he never thought I would ever get my hands on, the reporter referred to me as a hillbilly ambulance chaser. You know, the truth's the truth.
1: I don't know that you're an ambulance chaser, maybe the hillbilly part, but we wear that as a badge of honor here. Attorney Steve New, we appreciate you taking time to be with us today. Thanks a lot.
0: All right. Thank you guys so much.
2: Take care.
0: Have a great day.
1: All right. 12:44, we'll take a break and come back after this.
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9: Share with your kid. Dude, did you hear about Cassie and Jake?
10: No, but did you hear that vaping can cause irreversible lung damage and nicotine affects brain development?

0: are paying as close of attention as they perhaps were. And I don't know if that's the case in this situation. I'm just putting that out there.
1: No, I'd say they're right. Look at, you've got cell phones, obviously, everybody's got one on them and in a vehicle with them. And then, and even if they're not on it, if it goes off or whatever, you're going to be distracted immediately. And automobiles themselves are, the dashboard looks like the cockpit of a small plane nowadays. So
2: I'm glad you brought that up, because we spent all this time talking about cell phones with good reason. But I mean, the vehicle that I bought earlier this year,
0: there's an iPad on the
2: my first TV wasn't as big as what the display is. Yes. What the display is in the vehicle. And I don't know if that's necessarily a good thing.
1: No, so it's just, and I said to, that section of road, you got on ramps, off ramps, all, in the distance of an aircraft carrier trying to come on at Oakwood and people getting off at Virginia Street. You better have your head on a swivel, even the best of circumstances.
0: Yeah, it's tricky. Danica, we're okay. We're glad you're okay. Mm-hmm. How do you feel physically?
3: I mean, much better now. Yeah. The first day after on Monday and stuff, it was, more of me and my boyfriend checking on each other. Just, hey, how does everything feel? Because in that moment, you're in shock, your adrenaline's running.
0: Right.
3: We can walk, but you don't know that by the next day, hey, maybe something's broken. So.
0: Right. Well, we're glad that you're okay. We know that takes time to heal emotionally from that. And we're glad you're okay. It's nice to meet you. I'm sorry to meet you under these circumstances. You have a nice dad. He's always nice to us. Thank you. We appreciate your time. Thank you.
2: We'll take a break and we'll wrap up this hour right after this.
4: 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This is Metro News Midday. 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
3: August 28th will be our first Panhandle High School football game of the week, and it's two teams that played in the state quarterfinals last year. The Jefferson Cougars made it all the way to the state semifinals, but head coach Craig Hunter says they've had a lot of roster turnover.
4: Just expectations, you know, is to continue what we did last year. Try to get back to semifinals and then try to get over that hump, man. You know, we lost a lot of kids last year, so things have been a little, you know, stressful. It's trying to replace those kids, get them in the right position.
3: The Spring Mills Cardinals lost in the quarterfinals to eventual state champions Morgantown, and head coach Marcus Law spoke about overcoming last season's adversity.
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3: With sports, I'm Luke Wiggs.
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7: Welcome back to Metro News Midday. We appreciate the time and the story of the Farrells, and we'll have more on this crash that happened at the 77 I-64 split. Spokesperson for the DOH, Brent Walker, is going to join us coming up in just a little bit with more on what they put out and some reminders they want the public to know. You know, we're still working to learn more, Dave, about what happened in this crash, but at the end of the day, you know, it's always good to talk about safety on roads, and that's exactly what we will be doing in a spot that is proving to be troublesome.
8: 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We are back after this.
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9: A record to run on Lisa Brady, Fox News. That's what Vice President J.D. Vance is pitching to midterm voters.
10: In just 18 months, we have seen an industrial renaissance all across the United States of America.
9: Visiting a manufacturing facility in Maine and aiming to counter Democrat messaging on affordability.
10: Our vision of America is that we want businesses and workers investing in their communities, investing in their homelands, and thriving together.
9: Vance also warning what's been accomplished could be undone. The vice president also noting that Maine borders Canada and saying what the Trump administration wants is a fair deal for cross-border trade. This is President Trump says cars, trucks, and steel imported from Canada will have tariffs increased to 50% beginning in January. The two countries accusing each other of derailing talks aimed at ending a trade dispute.
11: We did make some progress in recent weeks. In the end, that momentum reversed, and we could not accept what the U.S. had offered, nor could we give what they asked.
9: Canada's Prime Minister Mark Carney warning of dollar-for-dollar retaliation beginning next month.
12: U.S. Trade Representative Jamieson Greer, who is leading negotiations with his Canadian counterpart, blamed Canada for the breakdown, saying Ottawa demanded restrictions on U.S. wine, dairy, and auto imports.
9: Fox's Jared Halpern at the White House. Treasury Secretary Scott Bessent set to detail new sanctions on Iran.
13: He wrote this in the Financial Times today, quote, total financial isolation can obviate the need for American force. But Iran is standing firm. Its new security chief says they will strike their Gulf neighbors if they joined U.S. efforts to further isolate the country. And its Persian Gulf Strait Authority warns vessels violating its arrangements in Hormuz, they could be fined or confiscated.
9: Fox Business's Lauren Simonetti. Bessent describes economic D-Day as part of an endgame. 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
15: West Virginia Air National Guard Staff Sergeant Andrew Wolf, who was injured in the line of duty while patrolling the streets of D.C. last fall, has an important surgery coming up, according to his mom, Melody.
16: He'll have his cranioplasty, which is where they will go in and put a piece. It's actually a 3D printed piece that they'll put in to replace where the skull was. They weren't.

0: unable to preserve his original skull, so they had to print one 3D. So I think that's pretty cool.
1: She says, all things considered, her son is doing well physically.
0: Yes, he's got still his little spunky personality, and he has just been doing so well physically.
1: She talked about some of the challenges that remain.
0: The physical part isn't as worrisome now as now we're starting to really look at the aphasia, focusing in now on reading, writing, math, numbers. Whenever he comes out of his therapy sessions, he'll have paperwork or something. And it just is kind of a gut punch and reminds me, you know, yeah, we still do have a bit to go.
1: This month marked 1 year since Andy Wolf was deployed to D.C. She says she's been noting the events on the calendar already.
0: It was the 15th, and that was the first day that Andy had left to go to D.C. And you're thinking, okay, he's going to D.C. It's an hour and a half away. We're good. And, you know, little did we know, it's kind of like where you see a movie and it leads up to the bad part. It'll show like a timeline. And that's what danger was coming, and we were just clueless.
1: Still, Melody says she and her son support his being deployed to help patrol the streets of D.C.
0: And Andy still stands by the fact that it really wasn't a bad experience being down there. I mean, of course, what happened was terrible, but before that, things were fine.
1: You can hear Melody Wolf's full interview on our Panhandle News Network Spotify page. 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
3: Here is your Panhandle News Network forecast. This afternoon will bring partly sunny skies and pleasant conditions with a high of 79. Tonight will be clear with a low of 55. Tomorrow is expected to have abundant sunshine and a high of 81. Tomorrow night will remain clear with a low of 57. Wednesday will be mostly sunny with a high of 85. With your Panhandle News Network forecast, I'm meteorologist Joe Lundberg.

0: like this, we see, hey, is this a good place to put X or this safety measure here? Or I mean, it's just not as simple as every place in this particular instance a vehicle leaves a roadway that's a candidate for this. So it's a little bit more complicated than folks may want to kind of accept, and I understand that completely. But this is, we have people that do these kinds of things for a living, and unfortunately we need to pay attention to some of those statistics that don't make people very happy.
1: Yeah. Well, we appreciate your time, Brent. Thank you so much. I know it's a tough topic to talk about, and it's certainly sensitive and sad too, and we appreciate your time.
0: It is a lot. We appreciate you guys. Thanks,
1: Brent.
2: We'll take a break and come back after this. Stay with us.
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1: 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Midday, West Virginia Governor Patrick Morrissey is calling on West Virginians to shape the West Virginia Military Hall of Fame.

0: about it. Brown hasn't identified the officer in question, but says he has been fired. Let's hear this from ABC.
1: Okay. All right. Well, we bring you that national news to also tell you that there is a meeting tonight in Huntington. Of course, they're talking about the flock camera ordinances. There have been a couple. We've had the mayor on the show to discuss, you know, some of the ways in which they want to protect people's privacy and protect data storage and how they want to do that. Huntington City Council is the place to be for that one tonight. And we'll follow up on that one over the next couple of days. We're going to take a quick break to wrap up hour number two. We're back in just a minute.
2: We'll be right back. 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
1: August 28th will be our first Panhandle High School football game of the week, and it's two teams that played in the state quarterfinals last year. The Jefferson Cougars made it all the way to the state semifinals, but head coach Craig Hunter says they've had a lot of roster turnover.
2: Just expectations, you know, is to continue what we did last year. Try to get back to semifinals and then try to get over that hump now. You know, we lost a lot of kids last year, so things have been a little, you know, stressful. It's trying to replace those kids, get them in the right positions.
1: The Spring Mills Cardinals lost in the quarterfinals to eventual state champions Morgantown, and head coach Marcus Law spoke about overcoming last season's adversity.
3: Oh, you go back to that season, we lose three guys, starting linemen, to ACL injuries. And so we had guys on that line that had to grow up pretty doggone fast.
1: With sports, I'm Luke Wiggs.
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5: Welcome back to Metro News Midday. Excited tomorrow to have Secretary Kennedy on from the Veterans for Veterans Affairs in West Virginia to talk about this new Hall of Fame. Of course, they're wanting to set the standards for this organization, and he'll tell you more about how you can submit your comments through September 11th, 2026 to do that.
6: We are going to take a break, top of the hour news. Of course, Open Line West Virginia coming up after 2:30. Your calls and texts are welcome at 1-800-765-TALK or text 304-TALK-304. There's going to be a gathering, kind of a summit, if you will, and it involves Marshall University, and the folks at Edward Jones are kind of coming together for this. It's going to be a really, really neat thing. We're going to talk to Travis Willard from Edward Jones and some folks from Marshall University coming up about that after the top of the hour news break. She is headed down the street. She's 13 News and Tonight Live anchor Amanda Bear, and I'm Dave Allen. I'll be sticking around. Stay with us.
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7: They're calling it Operation Economic Outcast. On Lisa Brady, Fox News. Treasury Secretary Scott Bessent just outlining new sanctions on Iran and secondary sanctions on countries and entities that aid the regime.
8: Every country has a defined timeline to shut down activities we have identified. If they do not take action, we will do so unilaterally through Treasury authorities.
7: Using money laundering as an example of help for Iran that has to stop.
8: Any entity that facilitates money laundering on behalf of Iran will be removed from the U.S. dollar system. The clock just started ticking.
7: He says President Trump is calling world leaders as part of a level setting, a setting of expectations with countries that may be impacted. Bessent declining to say which countries or to confirm timelines, but he's signaling U.S. patience is limited and that no one is above the reach of sanctions. Iran has already warned of seismic retaliation for the economic isolation campaign. Earlier, Iran's currency hit a record low. Vice President J.D. Vance says he thought the U.S. and Canada had a deal on trade, but that Canada made last-minute demands he calls unreasonable, and that the U.S. just wants a fair deal.
9: If you look at the amount of tariffs that have been applied, not just on Maine, but on a lot of our northern states that are doing cross-border trade with Canada, Canada and China have been the two worst countries when it comes to trade policy anywhere in the world. What a shame that is.
7: The vice president visiting a manufacturing facility in Maine ahead of the midterm elections. Canada's prime minister accusing U.S. negotiators of making demands Canada could not meet. He's vowing retaliation for higher tariffs as President Trump warns of another increase beginning January 1st. Multiple ICE sources just confirming to Fox more than 1,300 arrests of illegal immigrants over 2 weeks in Virginia and Maryland, including nearly 400 with criminal convictions or pending criminal charges. 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
12: Good afternoon. With your news update, I'm Marcia Kovalik. State Attorney General J.B. McCuskey has ordered that future opioid settlement money be redirected from the West Virginia First Foundation to the state legislature. Since 2022, settlement funds have been split with 72.5% going to the foundation and the rest going to the state and local governments. McCuskey says future settlement money will instead go to the state's general revenue fund to be spent as lawmakers decide. Foundation Director Jonathan Board says the change only affects future litigation and that the foundation, which has received about $330 million to date, will continue its work as planned. Suspended Morgan County Magistrate Vince Shambaugh has been arrested and charged on a misdemeanor charge of brandishing a deadly weapon. That arrest happening Wednesday. He was released on a $10,000 personal recognizance bond. The Morgan Messenger reports the charges stem from a multi-agency and jurisdictional investigation into multiple allegations against the 57-year-old, including an alleged

0: assault incident at a public store and threats of violence against his two courthouse employees, as well as reports he'd pulled out a gun in his offices in the Morgan County courthouse. Video from inside the courthouse reportedly shows Shambaugh on May 28th removing a small firearm from his pocket in front of employees while talking to them. Read more ongoing coverage at the Morgan Messenger. Hancock Middle Senior High is unable to field a high school varsity football team this year. Principal Andrew Ketzel sent a letter to school families saying despite recruitment efforts, there are not enough student-athletes to support a Panthers football program this fall. A 2028 presidential bid could be in the future for Maryland Senator Chris Van Hollen. He appeared on NBC's Meet the Press and said he's kicking the tires on a potential run for the highest office. If your travels take you to points west, the Division of Highways wants motorists to know that paving operations will be conducted on the Moorfield Corridor H connector between 7 a.m. and 7 p.m., that work beginning September 8th through the end of the month. For the Panhandle News Network, I'm Marcia Kovalik.
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2: Here is your Panhandle News Network forecast. This afternoon will bring partly sunny skies and pleasant conditions with a high of 79. Tonight will be clear with a low of 55. Tomorrow is expected to have abundant sunshine and a high of 81. Tomorrow night will remain clear with a low of 57. Wednesday will be mostly sunny with a high of 85. With your Panhandle News Network forecast, I'm meteorologist Joe Lundberg.

0: It's going to be a great event. Talk to specifically about that event, but it sounds like you got a lot of exciting things going on. I mean, you know, Marshall University in the city of Huntington. I mean, we've interviewed Brad Smith several times. You mentioned Tony Stroud. He's been on the show with us several times. There's a lot of exciting things going on with Marshall right now, particularly things that aren't necessarily what you associate with traditional campus life, Tricia.
1: 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We partner with a company called Generator on that. So if you know there's anyone who has a startup concept, you're starting to gain some traction, have some pilots and initial customers, and you really need to enter a program to take off and see what's at the next step and prepare yourself for your first round of venture capital, we have applications for that open right now as well.
0: Travis, of course, you're with Edward Jones. You're the sponsor, the main sponsor of this sort of thing. Give us a sell job real quick on why people should attend this from your perspective.
2: If you fail to plan, you're planning to fail. And at the end of the day, we have to make sure that we are ready. At Edward Jones, and it's not just me sponsoring this, there's a group of 11 advisors across the area that are doing this. And that's important because the person you're working with, especially your financial advisor, once the deal's done, your financial advisor is going to be there before, during, and after this sale of your business, right? So it's important to find the right person that you can build a relationship with that's really going to be there long term. And at Edward Jones, we have the size and the capacity that we can help you, and you can find the right person that's going to fit with you. Whether or not that's Travis or whether or not
0: somebody
2: that's
0: else, yeah.
2: It's somebody else, then.
0: Preferably somebody else.
2: Preferably.
0: I'm kidding. As you can tell, Tricia, Travis and I go way back. 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Give the website again where companies can learn more and they can go ahead and get in on that early registration, Tricia.
1: Yeah. 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
0: All right. And the date again?
1: It is Thursday, September 17th from 12 to 5.
0: And it'll be right there at John C. Edwards Stadium, where the Herd will be playing football here in just a, well, not in a, well, in 2 weeks, I guess, or week and a half, they'll actually be on the road, but they'll be there soon enough. Tricia, I appreciate you being here. Tricia Ball is, again, the Executive Director for the Center for Innovation of Entrepreneurship at Marshall University. Travis Willard from Edward Jones, appreciate you both being here. Thanks a lot.
2: Thanks for having us, Dave.
1: Thank you, Dave. We appreciate you.
0: 2:22, we'll take a break and come back after this.
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0: 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Wednesdays, we do a segment during the 1 o'clock hour that we call the Wonderful West Virginian, where we put the spotlight on somebody who's doing great things in his or her community. It could be somebody who's working in the recovery community, people working with homeless folks, people with animal rescues. And what we've seen here over the last couple of months, sadly enough, has been human rescues. We've interviewed a couple of different people that have answered the call of duty and saved some lives with the severe weather that we've had in West Virginia. So you get the general idea. That's what we're looking for. We are looking for people that are going above and beyond in their communities here in West Virginia. And you know who they are. If you live, you know, if you take part in things in your town, or you're on social media, or you read your local newspaper or listen to your local radio station, you know who these people are. 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You can reach out to either Amanda Barron or myself on social media, Dave Allen Radio and Facebook for me, or at DaveA70 on X. And you can also text us as well, 304-TALK-304, the same number that you use to text the shows for other things, 304-TALK-304. And just give us some basic information about these folks. What are they doing in their community? Bonus points if you can kind of help us out by giving us, you know, a phone number or an email address or something like that. So that's our wonderful West Virginia. Then on Friday at 1 o'clock, we have my favorite segment, of course, and that's the Lunch Spot. We go all over the great state of West Virginia looking for the great places to dine. And it could be the fanciest of fancy restaurants. It can be a drive-in. It could be, a dairy-type place serving up some great milkshakes, seafood, just a lunch counter. We've done it all on the show. As a matter of fact, this past Friday, we featured The Buckets, which has two locations here in Charleston, one in Dunbar and one up at Eagle View. I talked to Chris Adkins and the folks, or not the folks, just Chris, on Friday's show. So again, same procedure. Drop us an email. 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The rule that we have for the Lunch Spot is that we want places that are pretty unique to the town. And we don't want chains. Now, they can have more than one or two or three locations, but we don't really want national chains. We want West Virginia-based companies. So if they have two or three locations, like The Bucket did this past week, that's fine. But we do want to, focus on West Virginia-based businesses. And the reason that we did this is just to shine the light on some of the great eateries around the state of West Virginia. And we certainly have some. 304-TALK-304. That is the text.

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12: 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Text 304-TALK 304. It is Open Line West Virginia. Text says, why is Trump praising dictators and criticizing all our allies? He's destroying America one ally at a time. What's up with all these cars in Charleston going off the interstate, says the texter. Text, whoever designed the interstate in Charleston needs to be investigated for being under the influence of something because it's not a good design. You know, the interesting thing, and this is something I had not really thought about until we interviewed Delegate Dana Farrell earlier, who serves out of Kanawha County, whose daughter, in case you missed the interview that we did with Dana during the noon hour here, his daughter was involved in an accident a little over a week or so ago, and it wasn't exactly where the four young men were killed. This was on the Fort Hill Bridge in Charleston. You look down, and like she said during her interview, because she was on the show with us as well, she said, you look down and you think, you know, what could have been afterwards. Sometimes you're more scared after the fact than what you were during, you know, while the whole thing was going on. But something that Delegate Farrell said that I really hadn't thought about. And when the interstate system was designed here in Charleston, and I mean, look, this goes for anywhere, not necessarily just Charleston, I don't think. America's traveling has changed quite a bit. There are a lot more semi-trucks on the road than there ever were. Thank you, Amazon. That's one thing. And another thing that I had not even remotely even considered, and Delegate Farrell brought this up, because, you know, he said something about there are more vehicles, especially here in Charleston, than there were, and conventional wisdom would lead you to believe, well, we have several thousand fewer people here in Charleston than what we used to have. However, the types of vehicles have changed. You know, back, if you think about, let's go back to the 1960s, 1970s, almost everyone drove a car.

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7: August 28th will be our first Panhandle High School football game of the week, and it's two teams that played in the state quarterfinals last year. The Jefferson Cougars made it all the way to the state semifinals, but head coach Craig Hunter says they've had a lot of roster turnover.
8: Just expectations, you know, is to continue what we did last year. Try to get back to semifinals and then try to get over that hump now. You know, we lost a lot of kids last year, so things have been a little, you know, stressful. Trying to replace those kids, get them in the right positions.
7: The Spring Mills Cardinals lost in the quarterfinals to eventual state champions Morgantown, and head coach Marcus Law spoke about overcoming last season's adversity.
9: Oh, you go back to that season, we lose three guys starting linemen to ACL injuries, and so we had guys on that line that had to grow up pretty doggone fast.
7: With sports, I'm Luke Wiggs.
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11: Welcome back to the show. We got about 3 minutes in front of 3 o'clock on a Monday afternoon. 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I do want to say one other thing about, as Weekly and I were talking about Willie Acres Unibrake. I do want to say one thing. The funeral home down there, oddly enough, the Acres James funeral home owned by his son.
12: Wow.
11: They had planned on streaming the service, but they had connectivity issues, and they were not able to live stream it. However, they recorded it. And it is available on demand. I don't know if it's on their website, but I do know it is on the Acres James Funeral Home Facebook page. So you can actually, if you missed the funeral because they weren't able to stream it live, they do have it available there. By the way, that voice you heard here, he is your 1977 City of Bridgeport ping pong champion. It's Dave Weekly. How you doing, man?
13: I do like my ping pong.
11: Yeah, or table tennis.
13: Or table tennis, as some people call
11: okay.
13: it.
11: All right, so which is it?
13: It's table tennis.
11: Okay.
13: Yeah, it is table tennis, but ping pong's easier to say.
11: Well, I was going to put it's more fun. Is ping pong one of those things that is like a actual trademark name?
13: I don't know. You know, you're in trouble if you play a guy who's got his own paddle and a cover for it.
11: Oh, yeah.
13: Yeah. And it's like, where can I set my cover down?
11: Yeah.
13: And my towelette.
11: Yes. And he's got entrance music, too. that's a problem. What you got on the show? Hotline on many of these same metrics.
13: Oh, man, there's so much stuff going on.
11: Yeah.
13: So much stuff going on. We're going to talk about high school football.
11: Power Index is out today.
13: Power Index is out today, and we're talking about the best high school football atmosphere
11: okay.
13: in West Virginia.
11: Okay.
13: So we're going to get into that a little bit. Already have a bunch of responses to it.
11: All right. Sounds good. I'll tell you sometime about a playoff game that I called in the 90s. Bob Wisner, God rest his soul, and I called between Gilbert and Matewan. We called that game. I was the color commentator in that game. I'll tell you that story. I'll tell you when you're older. All right. Hotline coming up on many of these same stations. I will see you tomorrow. Till then, have fun and love somebody.
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12: A warning to other nations. I'm Lisa Brady, Fox News, as the Trump administration rolls out new sanctions intended to isolate Iran's economy.
14: All countries, companies, and financial institutions with links to Iran are on the clock.
15: An economic engagement of any kind with this murderous regime will expose those responsible to the full reach of American power.
14: Treasury Secretary Scott Bessent says those consequences could include secondary sanctions and isolation from the U.S. economy.
15: No nation should expect to enjoy the rewards of our system while helping those who seek to destroy it.
14: Bessent did not publicly share timelines or deadlines for U.S. partners to cut ties with Iran.
12: Fox's Jared Halpern at the White House. China, Turkey, and the United Arab Emirates are among Iran's largest trading partners. Hardline Iranian officials say any country's support for the new sanctions will be considered an act of war.
16: The secretary of Iran's National Security Council saying today, quote, if the economic war continues, not a single drop of oil will be exported, neither through the Strait of Hormuz, nor from anywhere in the Persian Gulf.
12: Fox's Jonathan Hunt in Tel Aviv. This is a trade dispute with Canada. Deepens with each side blaming the other for a breakdown in talks. Canada's prime minister warning of retaliation as President Trump threatens another increase in tariffs beginning in January after a 50% hike on a variety of Canadian goods that already kicked in. President Trump turning attention to school choice.
17: And we want every parent to have the power to send their child to a high quality school that shares their values. So important.
12: Holding a Rose Garden event to highlight progress made during his second term, including a tax credit aimed at expanding school choice passed by Republicans in Congress as part of a larger bill last year. America is listening to Fox News.
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21: 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They have been helping American heroes ever since. Heroes like U.S. Army Sergeant William Bernard McKenna, exposed to burn pits. McKenna later died from T-cell lymphoma, leaving his wife, Dina, and two daughters. Tunnel to Towers honored Sergeant McKenna. They paid off the family's mortgage in honor of all of his sacrifice. Donate $11 a month. 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
22: West Virginia Air National Guard Staff Sergeant Andrew Wolf, who was injured in the line of duty while patrolling the streets of D.C. last fall, has an important surgery coming up, according to his mom, Melody.
23: He'll have his cranioplasty, which is where they will go in and put a piece. It's actually a 3D printed piece that they'll put in to replace where the skull was. They were unable to preserve his original skull, so they had to print one 3D. So I think that's pretty cool.
22: She says all things considered, her son is doing well physically.
23: Yes, he's got his little spunky personality, and he has just been doing so well physically.
22: She talked about some of the challenges that remain.
23: The physical part isn't as worrisome now as now we're starting to really look at the aphasia, focusing in now on reading, writing, math, numbers. Whenever he comes out of his therapy sessions, he'll have paperwork or something. And it just is kind of a gut punch and reminds me, you know, yeah, we still do have a bit to go.
22: This month marked 1 year since Andy Wolf was deployed to D.C. She says she's been noting the events on the calendar already.
23: It was the 15th, and that was the first day that Andy had left to go to D.C. And you're thinking, okay, he's going to D.C. It's an hour and a half away. We're good. And, you know, little did we know, it's kind of like where you see a movie and it leads up to the bad part. It'll show like a timeline. And that's what danger was coming, and we were just clueless.

0: Still, Melody says she and her son support his being deployed to help patrol the streets of D.C.
1: And Andy still stands by the fact that it really wasn't a bad experience being down there. I mean, of course, what happened was terrible, but before that, things were fine.
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3: Here is your Panhandle News Network forecast. This afternoon will bring partly sunny skies and pleasant conditions with a high of 79. Tonight will be clear with a low of 55. Tomorrow is expected to have abundant sunshine and a high of 81. Tomorrow night will remain clear with a low of 57. Wednesday will be mostly sunny with a high of 85. With your Panhandle News Network forecast, I'm meteorologist Joe Lundberg.

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11: August 28th will be our first Panhandle High School football game of the week, and it's two teams that played in the state quarterfinals last year. The Jefferson Cougars made it all the way to the state semifinals, but head coach Craig Hunter says they've had a lot of roster turnover.
12: Just expectations, you know, is to continue what we did last year. Try to get back to semifinals and then try to get over that hump now. You know, we lost a lot of kids last year, so things have been a little, you know, stressful. It's trying to replace those kids, get them in the right positions.
11: The Spring Mills Cardinals lost in the quarterfinals to eventual state champions Morgantown, and head coach Marcus Law spoke about overcoming last season's adversity.
13: Oh, you go back to that season, we lose three guys, starting linemen, to ACL injuries. And so we had guys on that line that had to grow up pretty doggone fast.
11: With sports, I'm Luke Wiggs.
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0: All right, that's going to do it for the first hour of the show. We will take a break for news, come back, take a look at what's going on Wall Street. And I tell you what, crypto is red hot again today after a big week last week. We'll give you the details on that. We'll reset our question of the day about the best high school football atmospheres in West Virginia. And Chef Paul Smith is going to be here to talk about food, food prep, the restaurant business in West Virginia. Send your questions in now for Chef Paul because we've already got a bunch. 304-TALK 304, 304-8255 304. This is Metro News, the voice of West Virginia.
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14: economic asphyxiation. I'm Lisa Brady, Fox News. That's how the U.S. Treasury Secretary describes the next move against Iran.
15: We are launching an economic onslaught against Iran's financial connections around the globe.
14: Secretary Scott Bessent says the clock is ticking for countries.

0: countries and entities to sever economic ties with Iran or face their own consequences, including possible secondary sanctions, adding that no one is above being held accountable.
1: But the big question here is, how does the U.S. get Russia and China on board? They are the critical nations in terms of supporting Iran. Russia, as it continues to prosecute its war in Ukraine, and China, as it continues to look towards Taiwan, both have vested interests in keeping the U.S. tied up with Iran.
0: Fox's Jonathan Hunt in Tel Aviv. The U.S. and Canada blaming each other for a breakdown in trade talks.
2: Treasury Secretary Scott Bessent says President Trump wants Canadian leaders to negotiate in good faith following a breakdown in talks last week.
3: They were offered quite a good deal last week. They chose to reject it.
2: Higher import taxes hit dozens of Canadian products over the weekend. Canada's Prime Minister Mark Carney says his government will respond dollar for dollar and says Canada will only return to the negotiating table when the U.S. has the right attitude.
4: We could not accept what the U.S. had offered, nor could we give what they asked.
2: Carney also says he intends to expand trade relationships with the EU and other partners.
0: Fox's Jared Halpern at the White House. The judge just denying a defense motion for a mistrial in the case against Lindsay Clancy, the Massachusetts mother charged with murder in the deaths of her three young children. The defense claims postpartum psychosis. Closing arguments are expected this week. A mixed finish on Wall Street. The Dow up 139 at the bell. 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
8: 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Heroes like United States Navy Chief Shannon Kent. 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
10: Good afternoon. With your news update, I'm Marcia Kovalik. State Attorney General J.B. McCuskey has ordered that future opioid settlement money be redirected from the West Virginia First Foundation to the state legislature. Since 2022, settlement funds have been split with 72.5% going to the foundation and the rest going to the state and local governments. McCuskey says future settlement money will instead go to the state's general revenue fund to be spent as lawmakers decide. Foundation Director Jonathan Board says the change only affects future litigation and that the foundation, which has received about $330 million to date, will continue its work as planned. Suspended Morgan County Magistrate Vince Shambaugh has been arrested and charged on a misdemeanor charge of brandishing a deadly weapon. That arrest happening Wednesday. He was released on a $10,000 personal recognizance bond. The Morgan Messenger reports the charges stem from a multi-agency and jurisdictional investigation into multiple allegations against the 57-year-old, including an alleged assault incident at a public store and threats of violence against his two courthouse employees, as well as reports he'd pulled out a gun in his offices in the Morgan County Courthouse. Video from inside the courthouse reportedly shows Shambaugh on May 28th removing a small firearm from his pocket in front of employees while talking to them. Read more ongoing coverage at the Morgan Messenger. Hancock Middle Senior High is unable to field a high school varsity football team this year. Principal Andrew Ketzel sent a letter to school families saying despite recruitment efforts, there are not enough student athletes to support a Panthers football program this fall. A 2028 presidential bid could be in the future for Maryland Senator Chris Van Hollen. He appeared on NBC's Meet the Press and said he's kicking the tires on a potential run for the highest office. If your travels take you to points west, the Division of Highways wants motorists to know that paving operations will be conducted on the Moorefield Corridor H connector between 7 a.m.

0: and 7 p.m. that work beginning September 8th through the end of the month. For the Panhandle News Network, I'm Marcia Kovalik.
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2: Here is your Panhandle News Network forecast. Tonight will be clear with a low of 55. Tomorrow, expect abundant sunshine with a high of 81. Tomorrow night will be clear with a low of 57. Moving on to Wednesday, it will be mostly sunny with a high of 85. Wednesday night will be rather cloudy with a low of 65. With your Panhandle News Network forecast, I'm meteorologist Jason Catarina.

0: a way to do better in the long run.
1: So I don't know if you'll know the answer to this, but apparently her boyfriend was there in Greenville when she passed away. Are the authorities looking into any possible charges against him in this situation?
0: There's an ongoing investigation tying to the Narcan that was administered to her ahead of the EMTs coming on site. So there's a lot of questions as why was there Narcan in your Airbnb if you're both supposedly sober? So yeah. And then there's, of course, and this is kind of, you know, heading off of or coming right off of the Matthew Perry case, who supplied the drugs? Because that is where people are starting to go after. Who was supplying the drugs to Hayden, and where are they coming from? Because that person could also be responsible.
1: All right, on a much more positive note, let's talk a little bit about The Gentlemen on Netflix. So this is kind of this is starting to be the norm on streaming services, where Guy Ritchie's The Gentlemen Season 2 is going to be premiering in early September, and now they've already made the announcement that they're good to go for another season, a Season 3.
0: Now, Season 2 of The Gentlemen premieres on September 3rd. They just got their Season 3 pickup order, but this also comes on the heels. We have to remember, late last week, there were rumors that Meghan Markle was going to have a role in Season 3. And you also have to remember, she's tied to Netflix because she does have a production deal with them. And I'm just thinking, someone leaked out this information, maybe from Guy Ritchie's camp, to think, hey, there's a lot of buzz about Meghan Markle. You should probably pick us up for Season 3. Netflix might have been testing the waters to see how people would react to Meghan Markle. There's also rumors that the offer to Meghan Markle was retracted because the news was leaked. So I'm very curious to see how this all plays out, because I sniff a little PR going on with all of this.
1: Yeah, something is happening here. I saw a little news today that apparently after this rumor that Meghan Markle was going to be in Season 3 came out, that they've decided that this is not going to happen, that this is not happening, correct?
0: And nobody's been able to confirm that. The story came out of Tina Brown, who has been very, I would say, anti-Prince Harry and Meghan Markle all along. So I wonder who her source was, because Netflix is not confirming that news. Meghan Markle's camp's not confirming this news, and neither is Guy Ritchie's.
1: Well, here's the thing. I mean, now that Meghan and Harry are moving back to the UK permanently, right? You'd think that some of the Brits would be rallying around a story like this, but apparently they're not. They're pushing back.
0: Yeah, and it's interesting because from the Sussex camp, they're saying that this is a temporary situation, maybe just for a year, which then leads back to, how is King Charles's health? That's the big question. Is that why they're moving back temporarily? We really don't know, because no one has really sat down to say, this is why we're moving back. It's temporary. It's permanent. And yet Meghan is picking up her acting career, or she isn't. It's just speculation out there in the wind.
1: Finally, and I'm really glad you sent this to me, because it's time to start talking about this. We're coming up on the 25th anniversary of 9/11. And the networks are ready for this. They're all jumping in with both feet with specials.
0: Yeah, it's hard to believe it's been 25 years, honestly. Anyone who lived through this certainly knows what an astonishing day it was, I think, for all of us. But the 9/11 Memorial and Museum is marking the 25th anniversary in conjunction with Nat Geo, with a really moving 3-episode docuseries. Highly recommend, if people are able to stomach it, to go and watch it. It's called 9/11 Reunited. Bring a tissue box, I promise you. But it's heartwarming stories of people who were strangers, but were there for each other in some way, shape, or form on that terrible day. Some people made rescues. Some people just supported each other. And it is on Nat Geo, but it's also now available on Disney Plus. So if you have Disney Plus, you'll be able to watch it.
1: Yeah, I'm looking at some of the other things that are listed here, like 9/11 Tribute in Light, Live from Lower Manhattan, Multi-Platform Live Special, September 11th at 8 o'clock on ABC, culminating with a live tribute in light installation broadcast across ABC, Disney, Hulu, and National Geographic. CBS has got a couple of things here. Daughters of 9/11, 2-hour documentary special. That's going to be available on Paramount Plus as well. History Channel. The History Channel has multiple documentaries about 9/11. They've got a new one, though, that's going to premiere on September 11th. 102 Minutes Inside the Towers offers a real-time, minute-by-minute look into the events unfolding inside the World Trade Center. Yeah, the momentum for this programming is going to be picking up very, very shortly.
0: Oh, absolutely. And I think it's going to be really fascinating for a lot of people to go back and take a look at this. Another really good one, I don't know if anyone's heard of it, but it's 9/11, the Heartland tapes, kind of what happened to the Midwest and how they reacted to an incident that felt very coastal, because a lot of the people were going to the West Coast, either San Francisco or Los Angeles. Yeah. So it really talks about the Heartland and how they reacted to it. And that is available on Paramount Plus.
1: Yeah, it's crazy to think that there's an entire generation of Americans who were born after 9/11. Right. So, yeah, this is going to be quite the next few weeks in regards to the 25th anniversary. All right. Got to leave it there. Kristen Burt, Hollywood Dirt, thanks for jumping on with us today. And I'll talk to you again next Monday at 4:33.
0: See you then. Thank you.
1: Kristen Burt, Hollywood Dirt. All right. Let's take a quick break and we'll come back and we'll open up the On This Date file in just a moment.
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9: August 28th will be our first Panhandle High School football game of the week, and it's two teams that played in the state quarterfinals last year. The Jefferson Cougars made it all the way to the state semifinals, but head coach Craig Hunter says they've had a lot of roster turnover.
10: Just expectations, you know, is to continue what we did last year, try to get back to the semifinals and then try to get over that hump now. You know, we lost a lot of kids last year, so things have been a little, you know, stressful. It's trying to replace those kids, get them in the right positions.
9: The Spring Mills Cardinals lost in the quarterfinals to eventual state champions Morgantown, and head coach Marcus Law spoke about overcoming last season's adversity.
11: Oh, you go back to that season, we lose three guys starting linemen to ACL injuries, and so we had guys on that line that had to grow up pretty doggone fast.
9: With sports, I'm Luke Wiggs.
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12: 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On 81 between Winchester, Martinsburg, and Hagerstown, don't see any accidents. The northbound side is going to slow at Route 7, almost to Route 11, and then traffic is going to slow before and after Tavern Road. After that, to Hagerstown, to Greencastle, you're fine. 70 westbound, traffic slows 270 over to 340, and then you've got more delays on the approach to 81 to Hancock, you're fine. 15 Leesburg, it's heavy. Heavy at Point of Rocks, Route 9 lining up for the Berlin Turnpike, Hillsboro to Harper's Ferry Road. After that, to Charlestown and Martinsburg, traffic is doing just fine. Westbound 340, Harper's Ferry, traffic's heavy. I'm Allie Oakley with traffic.
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1: Hi, welcome back. About 10 minutes till the hour. Carly, the former NFL All-Pro defensive back of the Vikings and head coach at South Charleston, West Virginia State, started Marshall, started South Charleston High as a player. He'll be here perfect day to have him on. He comes on every Monday in the 5 o'clock hour.

0: This is Hotline, presented by Selango Law on Metro News, the voice of West Virginia. 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
9: 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On 81 between Winchester, Martinsburg, and Hagerstown, don't see any accidents. The northbound side is going to slow at Route 7, almost to Route 11, and then traffic is going to slow before and after Tavern Road. After that, to Hagerstown, to Greencastle, you're fine. 70 westbound, traffic slows 270 over to 340, and then you've got more delays on the approach to 81. To Hancock, you're fine. 15 Leesburg, it's heavy. Heavy at Point of Rocks, Route 9 lining up for the Berlin Turnpike, Hillsboro, to Harper's Ferry Road. After that, to Charlestown and Martinsburg, traffic is doing just fine. Westbound 340, Harper's Ferry, traffic's heavy. I'm Allie Oakley with traffic.
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0: Sports headlines at 5 o'clock. The Metro News High School Power Rankings are out for week number one. Morgantown, Bridgeport, Frankfort, and Wheeling Central lead in their respective classes. The Browns named Deshaun Watson as their starting quarterback for their week one test against Jacksonville earlier today. And the WVU men's soccer team has its home opener tonight in Morgantown against St. Bonaventure. This is Metro News, the voice of West Virginia.
1: 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We're proud to be the new home of Mountaineer sports.
2: The clock is ticking. I'm Lisa Brady, Fox News. That message from Treasury Secretary Scott Bessent saying the U.S. is putting countries and other entities on notice to cut economic ties with Iran or face financial consequences.
3: We are going to hold everyone accountable, and this is economic asphyxiation of this regime.
2: Iran remains defiant, warning any support for the new sanctions will be considered an act of war.
4: The secretary of Iran's National Security Council writing today, quote, if the economic war continues, not a single drop of oil will be exported, neither through the Strait of Hormuz nor from anywhere in the Persian Gulf. But the pressure is beginning to tell in Iran. Inflation is skyrocketing. The availability of goods is dropping just as fast.
2: Fox's Jonathan Hunt in Tel Aviv. The U.S. Supreme Court just clearing the way for an executive order restricting mail-in voting. However, the decision appears to leave room for more challenges in court, with time running out to make changes ahead of the midterms. Closing arguments expected this week at the trial of Lindsey Clancy, the Massachusetts mom charged with murdering her three young children, the defense claiming postpartum psychosis.
5: The court ended for the day with one of the prosecution's final two experts, forensic psychologist Dr. Kirk Heilburn. Now, Dr. Kirk says after interviewing Lindsey Clancy and reviewing her records, he testified he does not believe Clancy killed her three children because a male voice commanded her. He noted experiencing a temporary auditory hallucination and never before or after is very, very rare. Instead, Dr. Heilburn testified he believes Clancy was attempting suicide and deliberately wanted to take her children with her.
2: Fox's Brian Yenis at the courthouse in Plymouth, where at one point today, the judge rejected a defense motion for a mistrial. 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
9: Born on America's darkest day, September 11th, 01, the Tunnel to Towers Foundation. They have been helping American heroes ever since. Heroes like U.S. Army Sergeant William Bernard McKenna, exposed to burn pits. McKenna later died from T-cell lymphoma, leaving his wife, Dina, and two daughters. Tunnel to Towers honored Sergeant McKenna. They paid off the family's mortgage in honor of all of his sacrifice. Donate $11 a month. If you have a car to donate, if you have land to donate, go to their website, the letter T, the number two, the letter T dot...
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10: West Virginia Air National Guard Staff Sergeant Andrew Wolf, who was injured in the line of duty while patrolling the streets of D.C. last fall, has an important surgery coming up, according to his mom, Melody.
11: He'll have his cranioplasty, which is where they will go in and put a piece. It's actually a 3D printed piece that they'll put in to replace where the skull was. They were unable to preserve his original skull, so they had to print one 3D. So I think that's pretty cool.
10: She says all things considered, her son is doing well physically.
11: Yes, he's got his little spunky personality, and he has just been doing so well physically.
10: She talked about some of the challenges that remain.
11: The physical part isn't as worrisome now as now we're starting to really look at the aphasia, focusing in now on reading, writing, math, numbers. Whenever he comes out of his therapy sessions, he'll have paperwork or something. And it just is kind of a gut punch and reminds me, you know, yeah, we still do have a bit to go.
10: This month marked 1 year since Andy Wolf was deployed to D.C. She says she's been noting the events on the calendar already.
11: It was the 15th, and that was the first day that Andy had left to go to D.C. And you're thinking, okay, he's going to D.C. It's an hour and a half away. We're good. And, you know, little did we know, it's kind of like where you see a movie and it leads up to the bad part. It'll show like a timeline. And that's what I just, danger was coming, and we were just clueless.
10: Still, Melody says she and her son support his being deployed to help patrol the streets of D.C.
11: And Andy still stands by the fact that it really wasn't a bad experience being down there. I mean, of course, what happened was terrible, but before that, things were fine.
10: You can hear Melody Wolf's full interview on our Panhandle News Network Spotify page. Thanks to you, our listeners, we've raised more than $130,000 for WV Medicine Golisano Children's Hospital. 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
12: Here is your Panhandle News Network forecast. Tonight will be clear with a low of 55. Tomorrow, expect abundant sunshine with a high of 81. Tomorrow night will be clear with a low of 57. Moving on to Wednesday, it will be mostly sunny with a high of 85. Wednesday night will be rather cloudy with a low of

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11: 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On 81 northbound, traffic is going to slow before you get to Tavern Road toward the construction zone at Hedgesville Road. Southbound side fully open, Greencastle to Martinsburg. 70 westbound, traffic slows 270 over to 340, and then you're going to find more delays on the approach to 81, and then you're fine to Hancock. 15 out of Leesburg. It's pretty heavy. Heavy going toward Luckett's. Route 9 lining up at the Berlin Turnpike, Hillsboro to Harper's Ferry Road. Then you find into Charlestown and Martinsburg. Westbound side of 340. Traffic is flat out heavy right now. On the westbound side of Route 7, pockets traffic after Route 9. That's going to take you over toward the Berlin Turnpike, and then traffic is going to be fine. The rest of the ride into Winchester. I'm Allie Oakley with traffic.
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11: Thank
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11: caring.
0: Berkeley Springs.

0: where if you're a corner and you're going to play on one side of the field and you're elite like Sherman was, you're sort of dictating to the offense what you're going to do defensively. It's like, okay, this is going to be the side of the field. Come over here at your own risk.
1: And the problem with if you pick a side, then the Jerry Rice is going to the other side. And now they can. It's not like they can't throw to the left side,
0: but the defense can also prepare for that.
1: Yes, you can. You somewhat
0: right,
1: somewhat because again, if you're playing man to man or anything like that, and you're staying home, Rice is going to go to the side that of the corner that's not the best corner.
0: You know, it's funny. We've done like literally hundreds of shows together, and I never asked which side you preferred.
1: I liked the left side because because I liked the idea of being in the mix of the right side. Usually, you know, you might get the best receiver over on that side. I like that challenge of the right side and the best guy.
0: Hey, man, that's where the volume is, right?
1: Yeah.
0: That's where the volume is. That's where the picks are, too.
1: Yeah.
0: That's right. All right, let's take a break. We'll come back with more. I want to get through this. This came out today, earlier today. The Metro News High School Football Power Rankings are out for week number one in high school football. We'll get to that when we come back.
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13: 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It's okay out of Winchester. Martinsburg, traffic is going to slow on the approach to Hedgesville Road, and then you're fine to Hagerstown to Greencastle. 70 westbound, traffic slows 270 over to 340, and then you're going to be fine Hagerstown to Hancock. 15 Leesburg, it's heavy. Heavy Luckett's, then you're going to slow when you get to St. Clair Lane to Point of Rocks. Route 9 lining up at the Berlin Turnpike, Hillsboro. to about Harper's Ferry Road, and then you finally let go when you get to Charlestown, the westbound side of 340. It's still pretty heavy in Harper's Ferry. Westbound Route 7, traffic slows Route 9 to the Berlin Turnpike, but then after that to Berryville and Winchester, you really are in good shape. I'm Allie Oakley with traffic.
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0: All right, welcome back. You know, we were talking about quarterbacks and schools naming their starters, and a whole host of them have named starters.

0: how it goes for week number one in all four Mountain State classes. We'll do the top 10. Quad A, Morgantown, number one. They'll open the season at Parkersburg, followed by Martinsburg, Huntington, George Washington, and University in the top five. 6 through 10, this is Quad A, Spring Mills, Jefferson, Wheeling Park, Musselman, and Beckley Woodrow Wilson. In AAA, Bridgeport is number one. There are a host of teams that got votes. Indians, number one, followed by Princeton, Hoover, Fairmont Senior, and Chapmanville. 6 through 10, this is AAA, North Marion, Spring Valley, South Charleston, Nitro, and Winfield. In West Virginia, AA, this is the power rankings for Metro News for week number one. Frankfort is number one, followed by Bluefield, Independence, Doddridge County, and Phillip Arbor. 6 through 10 in AA, Mingo Central, Williamstown, James Monroe, Roan County, and Logan. And finally, in single A, and these come out every Monday at Metro News, WVMetroNews.com. Wheeling Central, the defending champion, is number one, and they got all 20 first-place votes. Pendleton County, Clay Battelle, Cameron, and Wahama, that's your top five. 6 through 10, Tucker County, East Hardy, St. Mary's, Tug Valley, and Sherman. There you go. So I'm sure there'll be more discussion about this on Sportsline. That's coming up in just a few minutes here on the network. Coop, you got Reds baseball here on the flagship tonight. Reds and the Giants. And this is a game where Chase Byrne's going to take the mound for the Reds. You know, they've been limiting his innings. Do you anticipate that Burns will go any longer than five tonight?
1: It all depends on pitch count. They like to get him out of there while he's still in the 90s at the most. So we'll see where he goes as far as pitch count goes.
0: And, you know, Pirates had a lost weekend in Los Angeles against the Dodgers. And, man, the Dodgers, this is why they may be struggling occasionally, but they rolled out on the mound in this series against the Pirates, Skubal, Yamamoto, and Snell. That's going to be really, really difficult. And, you know, yeah, that's going to be really, really difficult. So the Pirates realistically needed to go 6-3 on this 9-game trip. They've lost the first three games, and they get the Padres tonight in San Diego. Ashcraft is going to go for his 14th win of the year tonight. And, you know, it's just a situation where you're not playing teams that are out of the running. The Padres are right in the hunt for that last National League wild card spot. And the Dirty Birds are off tonight. They lost in extra innings yesterday at Gastonia 5-4. They're back home tomorrow, though. The season's beginning to wind down for the Dirty Birds, and so they'll be back in Charleston tomorrow night. Carl, you going to go to the South Charleston game Thursday night? Wait a minute. Let me get your mic on. There you go.
2: I am likely to go. I'm actually thinking about going, but we'll see.
0: We'll see. you doing a show tonight?
2: No, we're going to do one tomorrow.
0: You're going to be hitting her tomorrow?
2: Yes.
0: All right.
2: Yeah.
0: All yeah. right. Well, I'll see you tomorrow.
2: All righty.
0: All right. Carl Lee, the former NFL All-Pro defensive back of the Vikings and the Saints, star at South Charleston High and Marshall before heading to the NFL. Every Monday with us for the 5 o'clock hour. Let's take a quick break. We're back to wrap it up for today in just a moment.
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1: August 28th will be our first Panhandle High School football game of the week, and it's two teams that played in the state quarterfinals last year. The Jefferson Cougars made it all the way to the state semifinals, but head coach Craig Hunter says they've had a lot of roster turnover.
2: Just expectations, you know, is to continue what we did last year, try to get back to semifinals and then try to get over that hump now. You know, we lost a lot of kids last year, so things have been a little, you know, stressful, trying to replace those kids, get them in the right positions.
1: The Spring Mills Cardinals lost in the quarterfinals to eventual state champions Morgantown, and head coach Marcus Law spoke about overcoming last season's adversity.
3: Oh, you go back to that season, we lose three guys, starting linemen, to ACL injuries. And so we had guys on that line that had to go pretty doggone fast.
1: With sports, I'm Luke Wiggs.
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5: 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It's okay out of Winchester. Martinsburg, traffic is going to slow on the approach to Hedgesville Road, and then you're fine to Hagerstown to Greencastle. 70 westbound, traffic slows 270 over to 340, and then you're going to be fine Hagerstown to Hancock. 15 Leesburg, it's heavy. Heavy Luckett's, then you're going to slow when you get to St. Clair Lane to Point of Rocks. Route 9 lining up the Berlin Turnpike, Hillsboro to about Harper's Ferry Road, and then you finally let go when you get to Charlestown. The westbound side of 340, it's still pretty heavy in Harper's Ferry. Westbound Route 7, traffic slows Route 9 to the Berlin Turnpike, but then after that to Berryville and Winchester, you really are in good shape. I'm Allie Oakley with traffic.
4: 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WEPM Martinsburg and WCST Berkeley Springs.
6: Hey folks, that's going to do it for today's show. We do appreciate you listening. Stay tuned for the news at the top of the hour. Sports Line is coming your way. Up next, my name is Dave Weekly. I will talk to you tomorrow, beginning at 3:06, right here on Metro News, the voice of West Virginia.

0: But police say it was not her husband's service weapon. Wall Street stocks drifted to a mixed finish as the markets await a speech by Fed Chair Kevin Warsh on Friday. The Dow up 140, the Nasdaq minus 200. 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
6: Good afternoon. With your news update, I'm Marcia Kovalik. State Attorney General J.B. McCuskey has ordered that future opioid settlement money be redirected from the West Virginia First Foundation to the state legislature. Since 2022, settlement funds have been split with 72.5% going to the foundation and the rest going to the state and local governments. McCuskey says future settlement money will instead go to the state's general revenue fund to be spent as lawmakers decide. Foundation Director Jonathan Board says the change only affects future litigation and that the foundation, which has received about $330 million to date, will continue its work as planned. Suspended Morgan County Magistrate Vince Shambaugh has been arrested and charged on a misdemeanor charge of brandishing a deadly weapon. That arrest happening Wednesday. He was released on a $10,000 personal recognizance bond. The Morgan Messenger reports the charges stem from a multi-agency and jurisdictional investigation into multiple allegations against the 57-year-old, including an alleged assault incident at a public store and threats of violence against his two courthouse employees, as well as reports he'd pulled out a gun in his offices in the Morgan County Courthouse. Video from inside the courthouse reportedly shows Shambaugh on May 28th removing a small firearm from his pocket in front of employees while talking to them. Read more ongoing coverage at the Morgan Messenger. Hancock Middle Senior High is unable to field a high school varsity football team this year. Principal Andrew Ketzel sent a letter to school families saying despite recruitment efforts, there are not enough student athletes to support a Panthers football program this fall. A 2028 presidential bid could be in the future for Maryland Senator Chris Van Hollen. He appeared on NBC's Meet the Press and said he's kicking the tires on a potential run for the highest office. If your travels take you to points west, the Division of Highways wants motorists to know that paving operations will be conducted on the Moorfield Corridor H connector between 7 a.m. and 7 p.m. That work beginning September 8th through the end of the month. For the Panhandle News Network, I'm Marcia Kovalik.
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7: Here is your Panhandle News Network forecast. Tonight will be clear with a low of 55. Tomorrow, expect abundant sunshine with a high of 81. Tomorrow night will be clear with a low of 57. Moving on to Wednesday, it will be mostly sunny with a high of 85. Wednesday night will be rather cloudy with a low of 65. With your Panhandle News Network forecast, I'm meteorologist Jason Caterina.
8: I don't believe what I just saw.
9: Bill McKenzie hits a 38-yard field goal on the final play of the football game.
10: 5 seconds left in the game. Do you believe in miracles? Yes!
11: It is.
10: is a great night to be a Mountaineer, wherever you may be.
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5: City that statewide sports line Friday night. Thanks for joining us. 304 Talk 304. That's the text line. Texter says he saw Rich Rodriguez on the McAfee show recently. Stanford Steve's picking West Virginia to play in the conference championship game. Texter says that'd be nice. What's your take? Well, I think somewhere in the middle, in terms of a lot of people are picking West Virginia very low in the conference. What's the over under? 5.5?
6: Yeah.
5: I think it's going to be more than that. I think they have a chance to get off to an excellent start. Excellent start with the Virginia game being that hinge in there, which is going to tell us a lot.
6: I can't give a prediction. Our prediction show is Sunday and I. Historic prediction show. So you can certainly chime in now or Sunday, but I'll withhold mine until then.
5: I think 7 or 8. I don't think conference championship. I think that probably is a stretch. But I I think 7 or 8. I think it's going to be a bigger win total than many of the nation's the national experts predict. All right, let's go to Dick DeLess Soccer Stadium halftime. West Virginia and St. Bonaventure scoreless. Joe Brocato, what's the story?
7: Very precious few scoring opportunities for either team so far in this match. As you mentioned, we're scoreless at the half and just one shot on goal registered by the Mountaineers. That coming in the 34th minute of the play. West Virginia has an edge in corner kicks, 5-1, and they've had more possession certainly than the Bonnies have in the match, but very few legitimately good scoring opportunities either side after the first 45 minutes.
6: So we know, Joe, in soccer, I mean, you know, sometimes fluky things can happen, but the more pressure you can put on, the better opportunities you're eventually going to have to come through. Does that feel like it's West Virginia's close enough that they're going to come through?
7: Yeah, and they've had a lot more of the ball, Greg, in the second and in the latter stages of the first half. So I think if you're Dan Stratford and his coaching staff going into the locker room at halftime, you're encouraged by that. But so far, you know, 3 halves of soccer this year and no goals yet for the Mountaineers. Now, defensively, they haven't been tested much. And really, no changes to the starting lineup after last Thursday's 3-0 loss at Charlotte to open up the season. Just the one change, Braden Smith in for Thomas Bowe, but for the most part, Dan Stratford has kept his original starting lineup from last week's season opener, and just a couple of substitutions in the first half, but it's been the same guys run out there for the Mountaineers in each of the 2 games so far.
5: Yeah, this is a team obviously still trying to find its footing. He's alluded to multiple injuries in the preseason. It was a compressed preseason, and so far things aren't running on all cylinders yet. We all anticipate this team getting there, but Joe, it just hasn't happened yet.
7: No, it's still very early in the process, and I think you combine the fact that there are a couple of guys that are lost to the season already due to season-ending injuries. That certainly has shuffled the deck a little bit, and this is a team that was going to be working in lots of new players regardless of the injury.

0: 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I've never seen anything like it.
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